quality may be better, but that doesn't bode well, or that doesn't mean anything, I should say, for the wildfires burning in our state. Biggest one is the Kaiser Canyon fire. That's still burning in Okanagan. I believe it's been for several weeks now. And then also, we've got the Little Giant fire still burning in Chelan. That's only 1% contained. And then the Chelan, or the Spokane fires, I should say, still burning as well. They've had, I think, over 900 structures burned there. And

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Okay, good riddance. It's Ashley Ryan saying good riddance to the week here on a Friday evening at Seattle's Rock 102.5 at KZOK. Mariners and Tampa Bay Rays getting underway at 6:45 tonight. A little bit of an unusual start. It's the 50th anniversary celebration all weekend long, and they've got the big alumni home run derby tonight after the game. It's going to be televised on Mariners TV. I'm actually pretty excited to see the whole thing. They've got Ichiro, Ryan Roland Smith, you know, all the sluggers, Bucky Jacobson, my coworker, and Ryan Healy, who we have on our morning show as well, both going to be part of the festivities. I'm thinking Ichiro is probably going to be the winner, just going out on a limb here. It's Seattle's Rock 102.5 KZOK.

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I'm starting to get antsy for fall. See, here's the thing. First off, I will say we are very lucky. We have air conditioning in our house, but I'm either too hot or too cold. There's like no perfect temperature. So I know first world problems. But I'm getting antsy for fall because I was at Safeway the other day and I came across a pumpkin air freshener thing. I smelled it and I was like, oh my God, I instantly need that in my house. I brought it home and I looked at my husband. I was like, it's too early for me to make our house smell like pumpkin, right? And he didn't even think twice. He's like, yes. So now it's just sitting on my counter staring at me.

0: Ride is going on tomorrow. Tacoma's got Art on the Ave on Sunday, and it is Free State Park Day on Sunday as well. Combine that with some messy traffic, and you've got yourself a recipe for success. DOT saying it will be one of the busiest construction weekends of the summer. The
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Happy Friday. Ashley Ryan with you. I mentioned a lot of stuff going on around town this weekend. Capitol Hill Block Party taking over. That started today. 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

best weekend without football. Yes, we've got football activities because training camp continues, but Seahawks preseason gets underway next Saturday. The actual preseason starts on Thursday. I know, you guys, we actually have to think about football season. Are you ready? Are you ready to watch your defending Super Bowl champs crush it again this year? I sure am. 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Say

0: see the story on this Spokane fire arsonist. Apparently, he admitted to starting 25 fires since last July. Obviously, the one that he started most recently, the most devastating, with at least 900 structures burned and not a lot of containment. Although crews are working on it, but this weekend weather conditions not favorable for the crews to make a lot of progress. Keeping our fingers crossed, though, and thinking of everyone over there in Spokane. 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

right, Tom. Sometimes I don't know how it feels. It's 102.5 KZOK, Seattle's Rock. I'm Ashley Ryan. 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

little AC/DC to get you pumped up heading into the weekend. It's 102.5 KZOK Seattle's Rock. Did you hear Julio was going to be DJing the Home Run Derby tonight after the Mariners game? DJ Julio on the ones and twos. I'm hoping it's following a Mariners win because that'll start off all the good vibes for the weekend. And boy, could we use some good Mariners vibes. It's Seattle's Rock, 102.5 KZOK. Oh.

0: I was reading an article talking about the fastest ways people have seen someone get rich. These answers. There was a guy I worked with, won the lottery on a Friday, didn't show up back to work on Monday. He walked with close to $100 million after taxes. There was another person that said shacking up with a billionaire while working a front desk at their firm. That would get you rich pretty fast, I guess. There was another guy who knew someone who sold a patent for $82 million at 31. And this is the best answer. My brother found a $20 bill on the street when he was 10 or so. Dude lived the high life of candy bars, Hot Wheels, and bottles of Coke. 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

Ashley Ryan wrapping up my Friday with you. Before I go, a couple reminders. We're going to have your chance to win tickets to the iHeartRadio Music Festival and $1,000 starting on Monday. Plus, I'll have your chance to see the Mariners and Astros at 4:30 all next week. It's Seattle's Rock 102.5 KZOK. It's

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Seahawks training camp is open, and the Hawks are going back-to-back, baby. 102.5 KZOK.

102.5 KZOK, Seattle's Rock. Racking up the Oz Man on a Friday night. Big Rig, we wrapped up all the cash today. Can you believe 6 weeks went by just like that? But we get ready for more money on Monday. What? You mean already? Yeah, I do. But there's even a cherry on top of this one. I'll explain everything here in less than 10 minutes. It's Boston and Big Rig.

0: Seattle's rock. 102.5 KZOK. Do not stop believing. It's Big Rig. I tell you why, because Monday we get back to the $1,000 chances, but with this $1,000, you're also getting a trip to our iHeartRadio Music Festival. And you can keep that $1,000 because it's going to be a gift card. You can leave that home if you want. You don't have to take it to Vegas. I'm just saying having a little house money can be a good time while you're out there, or some eating money or whatever it is you want to do. Bottom line is this: 9 a.m., 1 p.m., 5 p.m. That is when the winning goes down here.
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1: There's like three different Led Zeppelin tribute artists going across the country right now, along with Get the Led Out. They're one of the, I mean, they're the OG, really. To me, I don't know if there's anybody any better than that right there. Ramble on as we do just that on this Friday night. It's Big Rig.

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Good news. We're not tracking any hurricanes anywhere out there right now. El Nino has got a hold on things, and they just updated the hurricane forecast for the rest of the season, which girls, believe it or not, all the way through November, and they took it down almost half of what is normal. That still doesn't mean all it takes is one bad storm to hit, right? But it's looking more like there's not going to be anything. The fall is what they're worried about for severe weather outbreaks, especially in the south. That's what usually happens when these El Niños take over. It's Metallica.

0: 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Make sure you've got us as a preset on that iHeartRadio app. Friday night is the love-making night, if I do say so myself. Big Rig. And you know where you can go and have some great times. Probably make a little love. Las Vegas for our iHeartRadio Music Festival. 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

Seattle's Rock, 102.5 KZOK. Black Crowes out there having a hell of a run of it. You know, it's unfortunate because they were supposed to be the ones to tour with Aerosmith, you know, and then everything went sideways with Steven, and we wait. But it feels like something big is brewing. That's all I'm saying. It's sublime.

102.5 KZOK, Seattle's Rock. It's Big Rig. You've got the app, but have you put us as a preset on there? Just like you have on your dashboard. You do the same thing on the app now, and it's important because when we're doing cash contests or contests in general, and you need us, you're two taps away from having it on and having it.

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0: 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Friday with a big rig. Always online, find me at Radio Big Rig. What the dumb of the day today. This is definitely one of those where, like, you know what, I'm bored. I think I'm going to go down today and I'm going to dress up as the Grim Reaper. And I'm going to hang out on the hospital rooftop and just stare down. This happened in the UK. 26-year-old man was, causing a scare because people are like going, what the hell? You know, you see a guy in a black cloak, giant sickle, hanging out on the roof, pointing down with his Skeletor hand. And you're like, am I seeing it? Am I hallucinating or is this real? Did he just tell me there's no reason to go in here or my insurance is bad? Which one is it?
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0: 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And the crowds just kept coming and coming and coming until the day the music died.

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Make sure you've got us as a preset on that iHeartRadio app. Seems like more and more REM talks, because, you know, people just won't let it go. Like, are you guys going to tour? Are you not going to tour? What are you going to do? And it's always they, you know, vehemently deny anything's going on. And look, it comes down to Michael Stipe. He's still trying to finish this solo record he started in 2020. And he still has, at last check, 4 months ago, I think he said 7 songs still to do. So, yeah, it's, you know, get a little pep in your step there, son.

0: 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Monday will be Money Day because it's back. Free money and the trip to our iHeartRadio Music Festival in Vegas to go hang out with all those amazing talents this year. Weezer being one of those. Of course, if you have kids, grandkids, they're all excited about Friday Night BTS. And that night sold out the first day. So there's a lot of people trying to get in, and you're going to be there for both nights. Not just one, both, with $1,000 in your pocket. So Monday morning, 9 a.m., you better be here.
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David Lee Roth took up Alex Van Halen for an appearance together in Fargo, what, a little more than a week ago, something like that. They didn't perform together. It was a Q&A kind of thing. But, David did not respond to Sammy Hagar's invite to come out and play with him. That would never happen. And Sammy knew that. I mean, if you only knew how insane it was when those two toured together back some 20-plus years ago and all the stuff that was going on behind the scenes, nothing would surprise you. I know it doesn't mean. It's vague.

0: 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Man, I love last night. Got home, had the DVR of the game last night, watching the Panthers and the Cards go out at the Hall of Fame game. It's just so nice to have football back. There's no other games this weekend, but next week it is a full slate of preseason games. And then we got college football that's knocking on the door here. So you got all this. And we get into the playoff time for Major League Baseball. NBA's coming back. NHL's coming back. Your soul just feels so alive, doesn't it? We have a portal for all this, including the NFL, because naturally a lot of people are getting ready to start thinking fantasy football. A lot of players are being moved and traded. Don't miss a moment. 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
0: 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Got to keep an eye out for Lou Gramm and his All-Stars. That's the only way you're going to see him over the next 3-4 months throughout the end of this year. He is not going back out with Foreigner and doing any further dates anytime in the near future anyway.

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Ozzy may be gone a little more than a year, but his legacy lives on strong. This year, they're doing haunted houses at Universal Hollywood and Universal Orlando for their Halloween Horror Nights. They kick off officially the end of this month, August 29th. I know, right? It's like, are we just going to start doing Halloween after 4th of July? Right? Because it feels that way. And now that they've extended it into November, why don't we just do, like, I don't know, Labor Day weekend to Thanksgiving? Really just seal the deal. It's no more tears.

0: Seattle's Rock 102.5 KZOK. You ready to get to the money on Monday? Now, look, it's not going to be 9 chances a day, but you are going to have 3 more chances to get yourself a cool grand and head off to Vegas for our iHeartRadio Music Festival. You see, Weezer and everybody else is going to be there. It's going to be a hell of a time. Just make sure Monday morning, 9 a.m., you are here for the win.
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1: A lot of people have never heard that Whitesnake did call it a career 2 years ago. David pretty much retired. That was it. We were waiting for it because there was a lot of stuff going on. But when they came back from COVID to do a bit of a reunion anniversary tour, it just never got off with anybody being healthy, which is unfortunate, but there it is.

102.5 KZOK, Seattle's Rock. It's Big Rig. You've got the app, but have you put us as a preset on there? Just like you have on your dashboard. Do the same thing on the app now, and it's important because when we're doing the cash contest or contests in general, and you need us, you're two taps away from having it on and having it.

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Just not all at once. That would sound bad. Seattle's Rock, 102.5, KZOK.

0: 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Always online. Find me at Radio Big Rig. What the dumb of the day today. This is definitely one of those where, like, you know what? I'm bored. I think I'm going to go down today and I'm going to dress up at the Grim Reaper and I'm going to hang out on the hospital rooftop and just stare down. This happened in the UK. 26-year-old man was, causing a scare because people are like going, what the hell? You know, you see a guy in a black cloak, giant sickle, hanging out on the roof, pointing down with his Skeletor hand, and you're like, am I seeing that? Am I hallucinating, or is this real? Did he just tell me there's no reason to go in here, or my insurance is bad? Which one is it?
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0: 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October the 27th, new Nickelback arrives. Everything Under the Sun. Keep listening for a tour announced sometime too in the next month. I'm told it's How You Remind Me with the Big Rig. 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
1: Hard to believe that it feels like, I don't know, last week the kids were all screaming this one at the top of their lungs like they have been doing since 1972 when it came out. And now it's like last week, this week, a lot of schools across the country are back in and everybody's back but Labor Day weekend, or at least the days after. Damn, that was a fast summer, wasn't it?

0: 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Weezer and the band, one of the biggest bands in the world, that's playing on Friday night that everybody and their mother wants to be there for. But, you know, individual tickets for Friday are sold out. I'm talking about BTS, the Korean pop band, the K-pop band. So if you got kids or grandkids, oh, this is a must listen. Oh, and maybe you want to have them listen, too, if they're not already back in school. 9 a.m., 1 p.m., and 5 p.m. for those text to win keywords.
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Cranking up the outfield. Love going back to this year, man. 1986, their debut album, Play Deep for Your Love.

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1: It feels like a full deja vu moment, but yes, I will be out next Monday through Wednesday. It's a big 2 weeks. Got my son headed back to college. He's got a new house. We're trying to get everything all done for him to get moved in. So, yes, a little DIY project for the beginning of next week. But I will see you next Thursday, and then you'll be stuck with me till damn Christmas, man. Have a magnificent weekend. 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
6: 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The most competitive basketball league on earth is on CBS this Sunday. The two best teams go head-to-head as Coach Nancy Lieberman and Greg Monroe's Dallas Power take on the one-seed Chicago Triplets, led by Coach Dr. J and Captain Montrezl Harrell. 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
0: 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Head first right into the weekend, and no better way to do it than with the man himself, Steve Miller Band, with the big rig. It's Rockin' Me.

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AC/DC from the Back in Black album, the first album with Brian Johnson on lead vocals. I'm Mark Coppola with Creed. Higher.

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0: 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And that was the last album to have the power drumming of the great Keith Moon on it. 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

Seattle's Rock, 102.5 KZOK. John Mellencamp this year became iHeartRadio's Icon Award recipient. He performed that song and another and got a touching tribute from his daughter, Teddy Jo Mellencamp, former Real Housewife of Beverly Hills. Soundgarden, Fell on Black Days with Cope.

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1: Well, now it's Journey and Faithfully, a Jonathan Cain song. He kind of replaced, he was in the Babies. He replaced Greg Raleigh in the band. 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Journey played our 11th iHeartRadio Music Festival in Vegas. That was in 2021. I believe Cheap Trick was there that year. 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
1: Joe and Jen and the Blackhearts. Now, in the name of the band, the song and the album is all called Bad Company. What do you call it? You say Bad Company Squared.

0: 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Crafting the next music mix. You know, if you stream us, you can slap the red talkback mic silly a few times. Tell me what you want to hear. I know my friend Eric Ulino wanted to hear some Pearl Jam from the 10 album. He goes, you know, Cope, why is it called 10 when it's the first album? I go, it's just being funny. The 10th album should be called 1, you know, just to call back to that. We have some Guns N' Roses from the first album, too, and then we'll do Boston out of their debut. I got 3 debuts in a row coming up.
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1: Twisted Sister, We're Not Going to Take It. Now, they're going to be fronted by Sebastian Bach if Skid Row was a good idea. D's sitting out for a bit, but, you know, he's trying to move the family to the Carolinas and create a film business there, wants to star in horror films. He may show up and do a song here or there, but, you know, I go way back with that band before they were even signed, and we did a song together, which my daughter found and hijacked my Instagram page at Cope Rocks. You can hear me and Dee Snider singing something. Those are the best guys, though.
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1: That's Thin Lizzy. The boys are back in town. I was thinking about Thin Lizzy and Phil Lynott and, you know, great lead vocalist. But I remember seeing him open. I was a prepubescent teenager in the 70s opening for Queen, believe it or not. Imagine Thin Lizzy opening for Queen. I mean, both great rock acts. And, you know, he comes out on stage, and I guess I snuck up front. It was festival seating at the time, and I watched him. And he looked like the character, you want to say the Cyclops in Oedipus, but not really, because he had full hair. So he looked like the character in The Ring, you know, with all the hair covering one eye, playing the bass and singing lead vocals. But years later, I met him when he was doing a show called Rockline, and he came into my studio because somebody else was hosting Rockline, and he had something behind his back. And he goes, "Hey, I want you to have something." And I said, well, what's that? We love your music. He goes, "Here." And he gives me this beautiful hand-embroidered Thin Lizzy sweatshirt. I was thinner then. I was a medium. But I still have that. That was a special moment that I got to share with the guy. Sorry he's not with us anymore.
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1: Cup here, only DJ licensed to party. That's Def Leppard. They're Rock and Roll Hall of Famers. That's Photograph. And this was to be Third Eye Blind, Semi-Charmed Life.

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0: 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Billy Joel, you may be right. I want to mention the phrase because I realized, you know, that's what they call the great diffuser. Like, let's say, okay, everybody wants to be right, or most people do, right? And you're in an argument, and you're invested in being right, and so is the other person. And then the argument starts to escalate. And then before it gets to fist, if you say to the other person, you know, you may be right, you don't say you're wrong, but you don't say they're right. And it diffuses them. The anger subsides, gives you a chance to get out of the situation. That's what I believe Billy was singing about.
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1: A little bit after 3 in the morning. We're kicking off a weekend together that's poison. Nothing but a good time. And yes, I was hanging out in the P's. So I pulled down 3 acts. Poison, Pink Floyd. We'll have some Petty coming up, too.

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0: Seattle's Rock, 102.5 KZOK. That's TP, Tom Petty, Free Fallin'. Yeah, that's how I got the name the world's laziest DJ who just happens to be licensed to party. Cope. Because what happens is, and maybe it's a touch of my ADHD or something, but or OCD, well, whatever. I go to a letter in our vast music library and saying, hey, whoa, that might sound good, and start pulling down a lot of bands from one letter. So you have Poison and Pink Floyd, and I threw in some Petty, although Petty is also under T for Tom. Yeah, depends on how you cut it there. But that was Free Fallin'. Yeah, I do that sometimes. But you know what it does? It's not being lazy. It might make my music a little different than the next DJ, you know, because sometimes I lay it out by alphabetically a few songs, by band or by title. You know, sometimes I do it by year. It depends, you know, but it's fun. And speaking of peas, I also pulled down some Police. That's coming up right after I play some Green Day. Don't go anywhere.
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1: 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Bad Boys of Rock in 2012. Nice Guys Like Gentlemen in 2019 when they got their do-over. Every Breath You Take, not a love song, a stalker song.

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1: That's Aerosmith and Crying. I'm Mark Coppola. Looks like NASCAR action coming at you tomorrow. The regular season is winding down. The field squares off in the Iowa Corn 350 from Iowa Speedway. Denny Hamlin, Tyler Reddick, Ryan Blaney, and Ty Gibbs already clinched postseason spots as they sit 1-4 in the standings. Total of 16 drivers will make the chase, which kicks off in just 4 more races.
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1: It's Kansas Carry On Wayward Son. I'm Mark Coppola. You like Captain Kirk, you know, the original, William Shatner. Well, he's been teasing a Coachella 2027 heavy metal performance. Now, I know he did like a hard rock heavy metal album a while back, at least a decade. And the actor and musician appeared on CNN alongside his daughter, Melanie Shatner Gretsch, where they discussed their podcast and experiences surviving stage 4 cancer. When asked what he's looking forward to the most, William mentioned his new heavy metal project and said he's excited about this upcoming album and band. He also revealed that they have some performances scheduled at Riot Fest and the one in the desert, you know, Coachella, for 2027.
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1: Survivor, Eye of the Tiger from Rocky III. I'm Mark Coppola. Thanks so much for having us on and keeping us on. This is Nirvana doing David Bowie, The Man Who Sold the World.

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1: Ozzy Osbourne, Mr. Crowley. I paid a guitar teacher to study that one and, of course, Crazy Train and teach me the guitar licks in both. They're not easy. Randy Rhoads playing is not easy at all. One of the things that he had done on stage was Don Airey, keyboardist also in Deep Purple, when he was with Ozzy, would play all the guitar licks on the keyboards while Randy played. So it got a fatter sound. It was backed up by the keyboards. Fascinating. So that way, when we lost Randy, unfortunately, when the new guitar players auditioned, Don, the keyboardist, would show them how the licks went, and they'd follow along with that to learn Randy's licks.
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10: 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Green Day claims they're on YouTube 24 hours a day now, streaming live footage. Fascinating, Jim. Fascinating, like from Star Trek. Here's Green Day. Do you have-

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1: Guns N' Roses, Live and Let Die, the McCartney cover, and they're playing in New York this coming week. Also, I heard that Slash is involved with the Lost Boys musical. Wrote some music supposedly for that, you know?

0: 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Aerosmith, well, Steven Tyler played the first iHeartRadio Music Festival in Vegas. And that was in 2011, brought the whole band back for the second one in 2012. Would you believe we're going to the 16th one this September? Goo Goo Dolls, Weezer, Muse, and a ton more. 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
1: It's the man in the box, Alice in Chains, Pacific Northwest Rock. In Germany, we got the Scorpions, rocking like a hurricane.

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1: Black Crowes, she talks to angels. Yeah, I guess she does. Question is, who's the she? You know, that's how they make movies, you know, where they leave it up to the audience. Who is the she? 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

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Off to Scotland for those guys. Bon Jovi, Wanted Dead or Alive. Morning, I'm Dr. John. This is White Stripes.

0: 102.5 KZOK, Seattle's Rock. A little CCR for you on Saturday morning. Creedence and Fortunate Son. I'm Dr. John. We are, 27 days away till Labor Day weekend. It's getting here fast. This summer is flying by. And 33 days until the NFL season kicks off. Are you ready for some football? I know I am.
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1: Tom Petty running down a dream in a band that has got their stadium tour underway for the summer. Foo Fighters.

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0: 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Toto in Africa. Morning, I'm Dr. John. You know that when we reach the age of 47, that's the point where most of us feel healthiest, happiest, and most confident. It's been a long time since I was 47, and I don't remember it all that well, but I know that right now in my life, I feel real good. Survey found that people around the age of 47, however, tend to feel better because they focus on their well-being instead of their appearance.
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20: Pearl Jam, they do have a new drummer replacing Matt Cameron. 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And Pearl Jam does a benefit show there. This is Better Man from Pearl Jam. Morning.

0: Seattle's Rock 102.5 KZOK. Van Halen, it's the weekend. You don't want to be thinking about school, right? 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

0: 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Whitesnakes, here I go again. This is Dr. John. Good morning. How you doing? It's the weekend. And here are some of the most unusual names from last year. Baby names, according to Social Security Administration data. This might surprise you. Unusual names from last year. For girls, there's Maybelline, oh, won't you be true, Infant Girl, Beretta, and even Tsunami for girls. But how about the boys? There's Howdy. How don't you name your kid Howdy? There's also Demon, Gator, and Matrix.
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0: 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Ram Jam's Black Betty.

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1: And it's 8 o'clock on the West Coast, so that means good morning, L.A., good morning, San Diego, good morning, Portland, Seattle, Phoenix, Vegas. There's more. Bakersfield. We have so many affiliates now in this new network. I don't even know where the hell we're on, but we've got a lot of West Coast guys. You're just joining at the 8 o'clock. I've been rolling. My alarm went off this morning at 3:50.
2: I couldn't believe you were going to start at 5 West Coast.
3: Ugh. Damn.
1: Ugh. Oh. So on the East Coast, Aaron Rodgers is turning into a grumpy old man and telling everybody to kiss his ass is what it sounds like.
3: Oh, heck.
2: On Monday, is that right? Steelers quarterback Aaron Rodgers, he was on the Pat McAfee Show and spoke on several subjects. First on Dr. Anthony Fauci. I mean, he was talking about the way Fauci refused to answer questions before the Senate committee. Number one.
4: Can you tell us about the mindset of coming into your last season? Like, that's a real thing, it feels like, because is everything better? Is everything funner?
5: What?
4: Is everything more awesome?
5: I'm going to plead the fifth.
4: Okay.
5: Okay.
6: Like gotta love that guy.
5: Like that absolute coward, Tony Fauci. Absolute coward.
6: Yeah. Eric's back, baby.
5: Are you kidding me?
4: Yeah.
5: Seriously, what are they going to say about me now? Now you can't talk about the COVID stuff because obviously it was made, you know, in a lab in China. That's like not even questionable anymore. Tony Fauci is an absolute criminal.
2: Woo! Got hot. Everybody's screaming in the background. Rodgers also expounded on everything from the Patriots head coach and the big affair with the reporter and ESPN's responsibility to cover more important topics. Cut to.
5: And how much time did the network spend on my responses every week, on my vaccination status, on Taylor and Travis's wedding?
4: But on that note.
5: Then there was another scandal this offseason, too, involving a voter for MVP, for Coach of the Year. How much time did your network spend? Did your network spend on that?
4: Our network?
5: And it's just like nobody can talk about it? What are we even doing here?
6: Personal lives. I feel like you of all people should know that.
3: Wow. He didn't mention a name there, though.
2: No.
3: We know he's talking about Mike Vrabel's girlfriend.
2: Sure.
3: Deonny Russini. Yes. Is a beauty. Yeah. Is a beauty. And she was a voter for MVP.
7: Yeah, it just happens to be married while he's going with her. So, yeah.
3: He's a football coach.
2: What does that mean?
3: The head coach.
2: It's okay to cheat.
3: The head coach is the head coach.
2: It's okay to
3: cheat. We don't question the fish. You know, I'm talking to the listeners of the Giants. They're ever going to make it back into this thing.
2: Here we go.
3: You got to thrust the fish.
2: Forget about it.
3: Rush the tuna.
7: Well, and you think he's just, Aaron Rodgers doesn't care anymore. He's just taking a blowtorch.
2: Absolutely doesn't care anymore. I'm done. What are you going to do to me now?
7: NFL, yeah, what are you going to do to me, NFL?
2: What are you going to do to me now? Yeah.
3: It's almost like he's an Ivy League quarterback or something.
2: You know? God.
3: High and mighty. Rich bastard.
2: He is pretty high and mighty. He's the Aaron Rodgers.
1: What else you got?
2: What else we got? How about this? Back in 06, 2006, do you remember a lot of the crazy stuff that was on? Reality TV was huge. Everybody was getting into it. The one guy that tried to have a comeback was O.J. Simpson. Did you even know about this? There was a reality show called Juiced.
7: Yeah.
2: Did you hear about this, Mike?
7: I remember.
2: Where basically O.J. Simpson was going to pull pranks on people like, hey, look, I'm wearing the gloves. Anyway, that was... kidding. I'm not going to really kid.
3: It does fit.
2: It does. I'll be damned. This is a little clip of the trailer when they try to... You know, when TV shows, they try to pitch it, so they come up with a little trailer. This is the trailer for Juiced. Cut three.
8: The Bronco is one of the major symbols of his wife's murder. He's joking about it.
9: It's a Bronco. You know, I made this car famous.
10: There's no way anybody with half a brain cell thought a show about O.J. Simpson pranking people would be a good idea.
9: You've been juiced.
11: It's been in a vault for 20 years. Until now.
2: You've been juiced. And, of course, part of the actual trailer was cut number four.
12: The prank show was a front to get OJ's confession. You get a few cocktails in this guy, and he becomes a chatty Cathy.
13: He started talking about the case.
14: We shouldn't talk about this on camera.
13: I don't exactly who did it.
14: Could this be the last piece of the puzzle?
15: OJ had his girlfriend on set.
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3: I'm just saying, not guilty by the jury of his peers. Civil War number two's over. We lost.
2: I'm just saying he wrote a book called If I Did It.
3: Yeah.
1: So there's still- Did he ever admit before he died?
7: No.
3: No.
1: No bedside confessions.
3: But he was the only former, you know, all pro running back to actually have the opportunity to steal his own awards. You know,
2: that is true.
3: Pretty notable.
2: That's what he actually went to jail for.
3: Right. Yeah.
2: I still remember when he visited our studio in Dallas. I was standing out in the yard. You know, like we do, we walk outside during the breaks and we get a little fresh air. I'm standing there talking to a guy, and OJ, the limo pulls in. OJ and two girls get out. And I go, dude, O.J. Simpson's walking up behind you. He goes, shut up. That's not even funny. I go, no, O.J. Simpson's walking up behind you. He's like, what is your point? Ooh, and then O.J. walks by and goes, hey, dudes, what's up? Whoa. And he was coming in. Michael was there.
1: It?
2: He goes,
1: how did he say it?
2: Was, hey, boys, what's up?
3: Howdy ho. I'm O.J. Simpson.
2: I'm here to kill you.
7: Booking Boy. Him at...
2: Yeah, Mike was there.
7: He was one of the sleaziest, like, just not him. He is, too, but his
2: dirty.
7: People yeah. to deal with. It was very sleazy, the whole thing. Oh, yeah, yeah. And he was just, it's all about money and, I'll do this and do that for money, sure, money, money. Sure. And there was a fact, there was a all-internet broadcast. I've got this clip pulled up. Do you remember when he was on this broadcast? And this is back in the time before it really was popular doing it. Where he's taking phone calls and
1: so you're producing a radio call-in show in Dallas, Texas. This is not that long after the murder trial was over, and Mike's the producer, and he's sitting there with OJ, and this guy calls in.
7: Yeah, this is the setup here.
19: Guys, let's go to Kevin, I believe, in New Jersey. Kevin, what's your question for OJ? Kevin, what's your question for OJ?
20: Hi, good show, dude. My kid Chris was wondering, do you think it was a bigger feat to break 2,000 yards in one season or slice two necks in one night?
21: I'm having a little trouble, Kevin, hearing you.
19: All right, Alex is listening to us in Ohio. Hey, Alex.
22: Yes.
21: Hey, Alex.
22: Hey, how you doing?
21: Not
22: Juice?
21: Bad.
22: Juice, can you hear me, Juice?
21: Yes, I can hear you, buddy.
22: Yeah, remember when you played for the 49ers?
21: Yeah.
22: Yeah, did you kill Bill Walsh?
20: How you doing?
21: Not too bad, Steve.
20: It was reported back during the famous chase, you know, that went on in 94.
21: Yes.
20: It was reported on CBS 3 here in Philadelphia that by Larry Menti that you were squeezing your helmet.
21: That I was what?
23: Hey, how are you doing?
21: Not bad, Brett.
23: Hey, OJ, I had a question for you. You know, with everything that Michael Vick has been going through and being indicted, I was just wondering if you wanted to meet me on the Jersey Shore to do live.
19: There we go. You know, you're the jokers, but that's the great thing. It's
21: well,
7: that's,
21: no, I don't mind. I mean,
7: so yeah, that was the, you know, one after another of just prank calls.
1: What do you think he wanted to ask him about meeting him on the Jersey Shore?
7: Who knows? We just had to dump out at that point because he was getting really frustrated. And his handler's like, no more calls like this.
1: But he said it was okay.
7: Yeah, but
1: he lied. Oh,
2: well, yeah. Wow. I mean, what are you going to do? You're live on the air. You can't go, I'm going to kill you. I mean, whoops, I didn't mean that. I didn't mean I'm going to kill you. What I meant was.
1: Yeah, you can.
7: Yeah.
1: Hey, buddy, it's good. No, I like it. That's what he said. And so he's giving y'all hand signals saying get rid of all these people.
7: And his handlers are in there in the booth. And they're like, stop. Cut him off. Cut him. No more. No more. And it's like, and these handlers were, I don't know for sure, but I think there was mob ties. I had that vibe about it.
2: That wouldn't make sense.
7: I really believe
2: they were all trying to make money off.
7: For sure.
2: Whatever was left of his image.
1: We'll be back in a minute. We're going to do a lightning round when we come back, which is dial a deal, call in 800-800-7234, 800-800-7234, 800-800 radio. 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
1: All right, here's some calls. 41 Chevy pickup, inline six, blue, fiberglass fenders, non-original block, wants 14 grand. Ruben, is this what needs to be finished on it?
2: One more time, sir.
1: Is there anything that needs to be done to it to finish it?
2: No. The miserable part is you got to bleed the brakes a little bit more than you want to. My dad just tired of tinkering with it. The inside clean. Okay.
1: I'm gonna have Mike Thompson call you. He'll be calling from a Reno, Nevada phone number, and
2: understood.
1: He will get some more specifics, but I bet we get it bought. So treat him whatever he says. I back up. He works with us.
2: Understood. Okay? Thank you.
1: Thank you. Thank you. 66 F100. It's got a 427 Cobra Jet in it. Resto mod. Blah blah blah. On a scale of 1 to 10, is it finished, Demi?
3: Yes, it's 428 Cobra Jet.
1: Is it finished?
3: Yes, it's finished. It's a complete resto mod, frame off restoration, powder coated frame, stainless steel brake lines, vintage air, disc brakes. It's got a Holley Sniper 650 on top, dual injected.
1: Is it 40 to 50 grand?
3: That's what's in it, yes.
1: Yeah, is that what buys it?
3: I'm just curious. I don't know. I'm going to take it to the Autorometers here and see if I can place in November here in Houston. And I'm going to see what I can do.
1: Thank you.
3: I'm just kind of calling. I'm curious. I'm a pipeliner. I'm running up.
1: We're thinking the same thing. When you get ready to sell it, go to GiveMeTheVIN.com. We'll buy it. Thank you. Jim in St. Cloud, Minnesota. 13 Mustang GT, 6-speed. So it's a coupe. It's not a convertible. It's a stick. It's got 1,400 miles, and it's a Roush Supercharged Stage 2. What color is it?
4: It's the triple coat paint job. It's either got to have it green or green envy, the window sticker and the build sheet dipper.
1: Did you buy it new?
4: But I did not. When I bought it, it had 345 miles on it. It's got a hell of a story.
1: Yeah. How many miles are on it now?
4: 1,400 and change. I got it covered, so I didn't run out and look.
1: Okay. Sounds like a 30 grander to me.
4: Let's see. Well, it's got other things. It's got Weld racing wheels with brand new tires on it, and it's, I have the original wheels and tires that probably have less than 300 miles on them.
1: I'm not trying to be sarcastic, but all the little details, all those tiny details about this tire has 20 miles and this one has 36. When we go to sell it, nobody cares. They don't. They listen, but they don't care. It doesn't change the market on that car. So we're looking at a 1,600 mile car that's a stage two with a supercharger. I'll give 30 grand. Do you want to sell it?
4: 35.
1: I might. Or I can go up a little bit. So do this. Go to GiveMeTheVIN.com. Load up the photos and put on the notes, John hit me at 30 grand on the radio. Takes 35. And then we won't be so pressed for time on the radio right now. You know, it's we got to keep moving real fast so we can take a minute, take a breath, and make a decision. Does that make sense?
4: Okay.
1: Thank you. I'm good at 30. You're 35. Send me the photos and this stuff and save all the, just let it be what it is. The stories don't matter, unfortunately. It just is what it is. And you got a good one, a real good one. And I want to buy it.
4: Yeah.
1: Just go to GiveMeTheVIN.com.
4: Well, let's get more parts on it. It's got a heavy-duty adjustable panhard bar in the back.
5: It's not helping it.
4: Speed of shifter.
1: Yeah.
4: Yeah.
1: I hear you. It's all good. You know what? Write all that out when it says comments, like things you want us to know. Just write it all out, and we will have an opportunity to go through all that, and we can try to get to your 35 number, okay?
4: Okay, sir.
1: Thank you. Thanks for calling. 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
2: My baby sister is a f***ing witch, I swear to God.

0: Man, these time zones, you don't realize that the time zones until you're in a different one. You know, because, like, we live in Texas, and ours is central, which, like, could be called normal.
1: Much of the country.
0: Central. It's correct. It's central. It's the right time zone. Everybody else's time zone is wrong.
2: Right.
0: I mean, the fruity Californians in the west, the angry east coast, the hippie mountain time zone, but the normal is central.
2: Central.
0: So I'm out here in Cali, and my alarm went off at 3:30 a.m. so that I could do the show that I normally wake up at 7 a.m. to do, and it just makes me mad.
2: Yeah.
3: It makes you mad.
2: I was surprised. I was surprised you're going to start at 5 a.m. that time. It's like, God, that's really the middle of the night.
0: And we went to dinner last night, and I'm like, Foos, give me the alarm code and a key to this place so I can get in the morning. He's like, oh, no, I'm going to do it. I'm like, no, you're not. He said, yeah, I'm going to be there. He said, I'll be there at 4. I'm like, don't do that. He's like, you're my guest. I'm like, I feel guilty. Don't get up that early. Just give me a key, and then you can come in when you get up. And he beat me here.
2: God, really?
0: Yep.
2: He's one of those people.
0: He's one of those people.
2: Morning people.
0: I mean, it's just, he's just like, wow, I just felt guilty. But yeah, the time zones. Now, Phoenix, they have a weird shift, don't they, on daylight savings time? Part of Arizona.
1: They don't observe anymore.
3: Which, by the way, did you see that?
2: Yes.
3: May go away for good.
2: May go away for good. So will we stay on this time zone or we go to the other one?
3: What we're in currently right now.
2: We stay in daylight savings time.
3: Yes.
2: Oh, good.
3: Which I think is great.
2: Me too.
1: Works for me.
0: I'll tell you something else about California. And the Californians don't realize it, but you really realize it as a Texan. So what time, JD?
2: Yes.
0: Is it okay for your cell phone to be ringing for non-family, non-emergency business calls during the weekday?
2: Me personally?
0: Yeah, what time do you think it's okay?
2: Anything after 9 is acceptable. Why?
3: 9?
0: What is yours, Turley? What is your...
2: Oh, I know his is 3.
0: Your internal transition, like, okay, I know you wake up early, but what time do you... Like people that
3: 7:30 is about, you know, like if it's at 7, I occasionally have somebody that's on the East Coast that'll call at that time. I'm like, all right, because I'm still going through my routine of stuff. Sure. I'm like,
0: so the door's closed until
3: 7:30.
0: What about you, Bob?
1: Y'all are talking about AM, right?
3: Yes.
1: Okay. Because listen, man, if on the off chance that one of my bays may look me up, I have no limit. I have no limitations. I'm here for you, honey.
0: Right.
1: Absolutely. Can I come get you?
2: Anytime.
1: Would you like to have a Whataburger?
2: I'm like Denny's. Always open.
1: Always open.
0: So,
1: I
0: think 8 o'clock a.m.
2: Yep.
0: is the clearance time. And then, J.D., what's your cutoff time?
2: At night?
0: Yeah. Like you were raised right, and you don't call people past this time. What time would that be?
2: 10 o'clock, period. That's
0: what?
2: It. Yeah, time, 10 p.m. is, unless it's something's on fire or somebody's dead, that's the only time you call after 10.
3: No, 9 o'clock for me.
2: You go to bed super early, though.
1: 10 p.m. is pretty late for my lifestyle.
2: You too, yeah.
1: But no, but darling, you call. You call. I'm here.
0: So 8 in the morning is kind of a deal.
2: To 10 p.m.
0: To 9, I think 9.
2: 9 o'clock.
3: Once it's dark.
0: Okay. I think 9 is the, can I call you, text first, hey, are you available?
3: Yes. Yeah.
0: Like the phones aren't open. The phones are open from 8 to 9 tops. And out here, it's an hour earlier, for sure. So 7 in the morning is when the day gets started and the business day gets started. And they roll the streets up earlier in L.A. also. And I bet that's a function of... So many people deal with other people in different time zones, and they're out here on the West Coast time zone, so they just had to adapt to getting started earlier in the morning.
1: Yeah.
0: That's my opinion.
2: When we get customers on the West Coast, we start at 9 a.m. in our office, and I realize, it's 7. I'm not going to call them at 7 o'clock in the morning.
0: Right.
2: No,
0: right.
2: We wait till 11 here.
3: But don't you like, I like being on the West Coast. You can start your day early and be done early, too.
2: I think you're a psychopath. Who starts their day early?
1: You do notice that after a while, though, John, dealing with people on the West Coast. Like, I've never been exposed to that before this job.
0: Right.
1: Like, they're used to it, and they're tolerant, but that's at different levels. That's at different friendliness levels.
2: Yeah.
1: You know. Your old friend, what was his... Pete Tilden.
0: Yep.
1: You know, he's very tolerant. He's never been mean about anything, but he prefers to get a text and call you back. A lot of people on the West Coast use that.
0: Right. There's irritated people. As a whole, Tripping Daisy. Do y'all remember that band?
2: Of course.
1: Yeah, I saw them open for Def Leppard in 2016. That's true.
0: So they're playing at the Walnut Springs Roadhouse October 4th.
2: That'd be a great show.
0: Yep, isn't that random?
2: Wow, really? It's really random.
0: I mean, George Clinton and the P-Funk All-Stars in Walnut Springs.

0: place for folks in Texas. You'll know in Denton.
1: Sure.
0: That place had a little balcony that went over. And the way, I mean, the sound in that small room that they put out, I mean, it blew my socks off. It was amazing. Yeah. Live
2: Bring
0: show.
2: Your earplugs.
0: Yes. And the energy, too.
2: You guys are loud.
0: Oh, their energy's great. I can't wait to hear the song. This is one of my favorite songs, too, from there. I mean, they're just... I'm jammed, excited. Dude. This is one of those bands. I'm like, all right, John, I guess I'm going to have to go in the afternoon.
3: We're staying
2: they jam. Sure. They jam. When I was in college and I first started promoting, you know, did the club thing and the bar thing and start promoting concerts, that was... Trip and Daisy was one of my first big ones.
0: Really?
2: Yeah. They were just badass. I mean, they outgrew our room. We only had them once, but because the time they played our room, they were too big for it by then. It was before their MTV stuff, but they were a big deal in Dallas.
0: They like playing small venues. They did that for a while. Even when they got big, they would every once in a while, like they Rick's Place, stuff like that. It's just kind of connect with the people. So that's what they're doing again here in Walnut Springs. It'd be amazing.
2: They're Nirvana that didn't hit the level of Nirvana.
0: Yeah.
2: Is a decent analogy.
1: Yep.
0: They just stopped playing in 99 once their guitarist, Wes, died.
2: Yeah.
0: That was it. They're just like, we're done.
2: It's a good clip. I'm excited about that booking. Turnpike Tributors are playing too. You know,
0: October's going to be huge for the
3: huge,
0: nut.
3: Man.
2: And then we have the car show. I forgot the date of it. And then the rally is the bike rally's October 22nd.
0: So the 15th is the rally, as the car show. The 22nd's the bike show.
2: And Foo said he will come. And I said, you don't have time to come because you've got to get your cars ready for Sammy. He said, I'm going to be there, period. I was like, okay.
3: Damn.
2: So he's one of those guys. He's a good guy. 800-800-723-4800-800-radio.
0: And then at the rally, in fact, it's Sir Minus around Tuck. He's going to be doing an event for it too, right?
2: Sir Minus is the fella who walked the Appalachian Trail last year, the whole thing, and called us every Saturday with an update. And Minus, you are doing a walk for charity from Denton, Texas to Walnut Springs. Is that correct?
4: That's right. We're doing 14 days from October 11th to October 24th, 150 miles.
2: Golly.
0: That's amazing.
2: How do people that want to do the walk with you join?
4: So if you follow my Instagram, JCW Hike to Bike Rally, we have a link tree set up in there. You can find out all the information. Or you can go to pinkheartfunds.com, which is the charity that we're working for.
2: Mm-hmm.
4: So far, we've raised about $1,000. Got three other people hiking with me. I've got Mr. Jeffrey Green from Pink Heart Funds. And two of the guys I met last year on the Appalachian Trail by the names of Two Meals and Struggle Bus.
2: Okay.
3: Two Meals and Struggle Bus.
2: So do me a favor. You met Danielle at Gas Monkey the other day. Do you have her contact information?
4: I've got her business card right here.
2: Says she needs to put a link to your effort on the rally page. And there's two rally pages. I don't know why we did that. There's Walnut Springs, Texas Rally, and there's Walnut Springs Rally. But ask her and tell her you talked to me to link up so people can find you. Because that's pretty neat. That's crazy, but it's neat.
3: Can I meet you and join and just walk? I know this sounds like a wimp, but maybe the last 10 miles? Is anybody join you along the way?
4: Yeah, I've actually talked to several people I met during 4th of July and other events. And I've got people that are interested in doing sections from their home that's nearby.
3: Right.
4: I've actually, John, you were asking last time about all the places that we are going to sleep along the way. I've got nearly like I've got like 11 or 12 out of 14 places picked out for the rest of the way. We've got Ranger Ranch, Cross Timbers Trailhead, Homestead. I'm trying to get somewhere in the Fort Worth Stockyards to sleep.
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3: That's cool.
2: Cool. JCW Hike to Bike Rally on Instagram. 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
4: I'll make sure Amy gets that.
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0: We're broadcasting fecal matter. So why shouldn't they wear it?
1: What? What are you talking about?
0: Okay, so like Lady Gaga, Kylie Jenner, Demi Moore, they've got dressmakers, the fashion in Paris. Materias Fecalis is called that. The design duo behind Materias Fecalis, which translate to fecal matter. So they're putting fecal matter in their designs for dresses.
2: And that's true. Zendaya?
0: Yeah.
2: It's from the Euphoria show?
1: This is true.
0: This is true.
2: Yeah, her strapless gown with feathered white wings was the work of Materias Fecalis. In English, that's fecal matter. The Paris-based high-end fashion house has been doing this of late and is finally catching on here in the United States.
1: Why?
2: I don't know.
1: What?
0: So like, will it be in vogue? Like, if you stripe up on your lower back, you just leave it?
2: I don't know, man.
3: God.
4: Somebody farted.
1: I can't believe we're having this discussion.
3: Is this real? This is a bit, right?
4: Yeah, it's got to be a bit.
3: It's a bit, right?
4: No way this happened.
3: No one's wearing fecal matter.
2: There's a celebrity stylist named Brad Goreski, and he said, and I quote, "There's this beautiful tension in their work between the finesse and the decaying and the strong and the soft."
3: Is that B.J. Ryan, everybody? I didn't know B.J. you were into.
2: No, it sounds nothing like me. I don't know who that is. His name is Gusecki. What kind of a name is Gusecki?
3: Do you wear fecal matter, B.J.?
2: God, no. Not even at home. Not even in bed.
0: B.J. Ryan, did you see where Perez Hilton tried to kill himself on TikTok last week?
2: Oh, Paris Hilton's such a raggedy bitch.
3: Nope. Good Lord.
2: He's a raggedy bitch. Ask my brother, D.D.
3: J.D.?
0: Perez.
2: Okay. I told you how he was a raggedy bitch.
3: You don't talk to your brother?
1: Hey, I have a bonus Florida story for you guys. We missed this Florida story.
3: Change
2: Thank
3: direction.
2: God.
3: Yeah.
1: Screw I'm your not topic, talking boss. About your topic at all on any level. First of all, I think the Paris Hilton thing is sad.
3: That
1: it's not funny. I don't see anything funny
2: I'm
1: about
2: sorry
1: it.
2: I brought it up. And Wait, I didn't.
1: And I don't think the crap on your clothes is funny either. So I'm just trying to stand back and let y'all
3: John,
1: finish.
3: Hold on, John. JD had a heart procedure done, so he's
1: yes,
3: real
1: I
3: serious
1: I'm a little,
3: right now.
1: I'm also a little crabby because I'm
2: wasting no
1: I
2: time.
1: Have nitroglycerin, okay? So I'm a little crabby.
2: He's wasting no time.
0: Did y'all see where Perez Hilton tried to kill himself on the live
3: show? What are you doing?
1: Yeah, John, let's talk about suicide.
0: Well, he didn't kill himself. He just hurt himself. This is ridiculous. This is what society in this crazy streaming and chase. That's. Did you dump me?
3: Yes.
0: Why did you dump me?
3: You dumped yourself. He said you can't say it on the radio.
0: No, you can say it if you say it in the right context. And I felt like I said it in the right context, but that's fine, honey. Since you're my, controller.
1: Somebody needs to make
2: no anniversary gift for you.
0: Yeah, I just can't get over that. The attention desires of people on social media has created psychosis, and what he was doing was psychotic.
3: Well, yeah. That's why Meta got sued in New Mexico.
2: Yep.
3: $350 million, right? Something like that?
0: For what?
3: For kids, they're basically addicted to it. So I don't know the full story of it, but the parent ended up, I guess, the kid.
1: Are we talking about the gentleman, the kid that asked AI about suicide?
3: Correct, yes.
1: The kid asked about suicide, and AI gave the person an answer like, well, if you're going to do it, here's how to do it. Instead of don't do it, call for help.
3: And that's a different story, but I know you're talking about there, too.
1: Okay,
3: No, this is just they're scrolling.
0: Is Perez Hilton gay?
3: I believe he is, yeah.
1: What does that guy say?
2: Well, if he's not, he'll do till the gay comes around.
0: I don't know what that means.
2: Well, of course he is. Okay. Didn't he say he is?
0: I don't know.
3: I don't know anything about him.
2: There's a famous Paris Hilton. It's a girl. She's beautiful. She's an heiress to the Hilton Hotel Corporation. Right. He changed his name to Perez Hilton.
0: Mexican version?
2: That feels gay to me, John.
0: Sounds Hispanic to me, Bob.
2: You may be right.
0: But is he a gay Hispanic? Only.
2: Don't ask him right now. Let's wait 6 months. I mean,
0: only
2: it's a little early.
0: The truthful confession.
3: I think we just lost a listener.
4: You just lost a listener. Yeah.
0: Let's go to last. Leah, tell me who I've pissed off lately. I can't wait.
1: Oh, you lost a listener. Okay.
4: You just lost a listener.
1: And stop me if this is inappropriate, considering the conversation we just had. But it said, hey, John, you think it's appropriate to get on the radio and talk to people about their heroin experience?
0: Yes.
1: You want to stop this right now or no?
0: No.
1: This is disgusting. I tell you an experience with heroin and it's death. I've heard the devil on your show. Maybe you should ask him how he feels about heroin.
0: Satan.
1: That's... She said the devil. The drug is sent from hell to destroy our families, but
0: agreed.
1: Why don't you go ahead and have a big party line and tell everybody how much fun it is. I won't be tuning back in. Anna Romero from Nashville, Tennessee.
0: I did not say it's fun. I've never done it. I think it's terrible. And I've said that what I was talking about was beer is like pot. Vodka drunks that get into vodka and go strong is like heroin. And if you look at it that way, heroin users typically don't end up on the right side of it. No. Right? They wind up in rehab or they wind up dead. So if you would listen instead of just spout your mouth and listen to what I'm saying, then you would realize that I actually agree with everything you're saying. What do you think, Satan?
2: I'm,
1: Oops.
3: Hey, there he is.
5: I'm going to have to plead the fifth. I'm just here. That's a Fauci joke. Come on. Come on.
1: Perfect.
5: Listen, heroin, opium's been around for longer than any of you.
1: Sure.
5: Okay?
1: That's true.
5: And I'm telling you, it never ends well.
1: Never.
5: Even when the user thinks it's ending well.
1: Yeah, it's not.
5: It's ending in about 18 hours. That's not the end of anything. That's time for your next time around. Mm-hmm. And your next time around gets closer and closer and closer. There's a great philosopher that I've studied.
0: Oh, God.
5: A fairly recent philosopher.
1: Okay. You've studied?
5: Axl Rose.
3: Okay.
5: No. And he wrote a very intuitive piece, the title of which is Mr. Brownstone.
3: Yeah.
5: Great and song. The truth about heroin is all right there. Because I've known the best of them. I was there with them.
1: I bet you were.
5: Jimmy Morrison, Jimi Hendrix, Janis. You know.
1: All of them.
5: It doesn't start that way. No. But at some point, the whiskey doesn't work anymore.
1: Right.
5: And you're famous and you're rich. That next album better be better than the last one. It's pressure, man. Pressure. You know, there's time when you need to just kind of drop out. Not like Elvis dropped out.
1: No.
5: But, you know, like people drop out. You can be successful and quit when it's time.
3: Wow, this is... Deep. Words of wisdom by Satan.
1: Weird.
5: Right.
1: I feel like I need to be in church.
5: There's another philosopher, not as well known as Axl Rose, but his name's Ray Stevens, and he coined the phrase, everything is beautiful.
1: In its own way. Right.
5: But not heroin. Don't do it. In fact, if I catch you doing that, I'm taking your Xbox away.
1: Oh!
5: Okay.
1: You're hateful. I know you are.
0: We'll be back in a minute. My name is John Clay. Well, also, there's time zone jump right now. So if we lose you, we're not going to lose the West Coast. But there are some central and some, yeah, just all central.
3: Yep.
0: Yeah, that we'll lose right now. So go over to JCW, like John Clay Wolf, jcwshow.com. 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
5: And guys, if you want to sell your cars, the lightning round's coming up in about 10 minutes, so you can, or 15 minutes, you can go ahead and start calling now and load up your car so we're not in such a hurry. 800-800-7234. My friend, Ben Rogers, I know Skin also, but Ben and I have become pretty good friends. And this is Dallas-Fort Worth radio talk, but they're moving stations to the station that we're on in Dallas, which is 92.5. And they're doing mornings here, so I'm really happy with them. They're starting this coming up Monday morning, I do believe.
6: Yep.
5: They've been to the Ticket. They went to the Eagles, and they're doing 92.5, which is the good station because we're there, of course. And they follow us over here. I can't help it. But they have this bit that I just think is so funny about this snake crap. And people believe it to be real.
6: No, really?
7: What do you mean, yes. Snake crap?
5: I'll just play it. Just play one of the deals and we'll warm back into it.
6: Okay.
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6: That's great.
5: So you gotta listen to the details is why it's so ridiculous.
6: Oh, it's so, it sounds so real.
5: What's that one they did this week? I think our name was in it. My name was in it.
10: Oh, well, they actually had him on the show.
5: Gary Garfield the lift.
10: Yeah, because he's getting all this flack. You know, I mean, there's all this flack against this, but it does.
7: Who's Gary? Who's that character?
5: Gary is the owner.
10: Owner.
6: He's the CEO. Yeah. Okay.
10: Yes, and so he's on the show to defend it.
5: You got to listen to the details is what's so funny. He's like, how many stores they have in the Dallas-Fort Worth Metroplex and the size of them.
7: Okay.
5: I mean, how the hell would a snake seller have 27 locations in the DFW area?
10: Yeah, this is the first. Here's the first one. He's defending it.
11: But like, first of all, from a purely commercial perspective, I'm a big advertiser. You know, I just re-upped with Brad Gemender for 92.5. And we have a very limited amount of advertising that we do, right? So it's obviously the Ben and Skin Show. KLTY with the snake handling. John Clay Wolf is a huge supporter of mine. And then, of course, NPR.
10: Wait, hold on a second.
5: So KLTY, for those of you guys around the country, is the Christian station.
7: Right.
5: That's the funny part.
10: Yes.
12: For the snake handling.
5: Right? And he just threw my name in there to be a smartass.
7: NPR is pretty funny, too.
10: And yeah. I'm sorry, I want to get into this. I want to give you the full platform, but you do a lot of advertising with KLTY because of you sell snakes to snake handling, like from a religious standpoint?
11: Yeah, absolutely. There's a lot of congregations in the DFW area that need to have venomous snakes for their ceremonies. And, you know, someone's got to supply that. This may as well be the best snake store in the Metroplex,
10: okay.
11: Right?
10: Sorry for interrupting. God. And so then he goes on this next cut, too. He's defending in all their stores, all their locations. Here's a more defensive.
5: All 27 of them.
11: It's not the rattlesnake's fault. It's the rattlesnake owner's fault, right? Rattlesnakes, by their very nature, are gentle creatures. They're loving. They're great with kids. There's no reason to, like, lump them into this, you know, make them kind of a boogeyman type creature when they're the best little serpents that you're going to have. Kind, gentle, great with other snakes. They make a great pet. And right now, they're on sale.
10: Well, you're having a rattlesnake sale because of these news stories, or just it's a coincidence?
11: You know, we've got a big back-to-school sale happening right now. So everyone's getting snakes to bring in for their classrooms. Because of our high volume, we're typically able to provide a great discount on those.
10: His tax gone. So, yeah.
7: This is great. God, that's funny.
10: People really believe
7: this. And they're buying it?
10: Yes. Oh, yeah.
7: Where's the snake? What's it called? Snakes Plus.
5: So they made X on X Twitter handle. I don't know if they did all social medias for Snakes Plus, but they're getting these inquiries that are so ridiculous and so real. The customers are. I mean, who the hell is going to send rattlesnakes to a classroom?
7: They're good with hey John. They're good with kids.
5: Right. It's not the rattlesnakes fault. No. It's the owners.
7: They get
5: fault.
7: A bad rap because of the owners. Yeah, sure. They got great.
4: And they're the best little reptiles you can own.
7: And now somebody will open a Snakes Plus somewhere in Dallas.
10: Oh, for sure.
7: Yeah,
10: for sure.
7: That'd be stupid not to.
10: Well, you can catch Ben and Skin's comedy now on 92.5 in the morning. Starting Monday. Yeah,
7: so. That's cool.
10: Yep.
5: 800-800-7234-800-800-RADIO. What else do you have in the news, Mr. J.D. Ryan?
7: Well, let's see what else we do have. A discarded upper stage. This is kind of weird this week. A SpaceX rocket booster. Some people thought this was fake. Crashed into the surface of the moon Wednesday morning, kicking up a massive dust cloud and scattering smashed debris for miles. This is the early reports on Fox News. It's still true, even though it was on Fox, cut number four. Six.
12: Scientists knew the crash was inevitable after the rocket went off course after launch. It was traveling more than 5,000 miles per hour at the moment of impact.
13: Now in teeny little pieces scattered over the surface of the moon near Einstein Crater.
14: Some unexpected things do happen in deep space flight that you don't plan for that sometimes you got to deal with.
12: It's the latest case of what's now being called lunar litter, and all that debris could complicate NASA's ambitions to return. And SpaceX officials insist the company is working closely with NASA to avoid future wrecks as the United States races China back to the moon.
7: So, yeah, right. Yes, where that thing landed on the moon is going to keep us from going back. No, it's not. Stop.
5: So when is the last time China landed on the moon?
7: Oh, God.
4: Never.
10: No, they did.
4: Did they really?
5: Wasn't it shortly after us, or maybe 10 years after us?
7: But I don't believe they took people.
4: No. There's never been another manned flight land on the moon. The United States is the only
10: country.
4: They
10: landed a rocket there.
7: Yeah.
5: How the hell do we not do it with all this technology now? And how the hell did they do it back then without computers?
7: Okay, seriously? You're being serious right now? We used to take wooden ships from Europe to America without computers.
5: I know.
7: Navigation is something we do with... You can see the moon! Stop it! How do we get there? How do we land?
5: But think about the computations.
7: Yes,
5: without gravity.
7: You think about the computations of taking a wooden sailing ship from Europe to America over and over and over in the 1800s.
15: Hey, let me tell you one thing I know about this, JD.
7: Oh, boy, here we go.
15: I'm just in here. It's Miles Carey, everybody.
7: Miles Carey.
15: Space expert. And if you don't think I'm a space expert, you know I've been kicked out of the Houston Space Center five times.
7: That makes
15: me an expert. Here's the thing about John. You think about the computations landing on the moon?
7: Yeah.
15: All you got to do is the math, because the moon has no atmosphere.
7: Well, yeah.
15: That's what provides a shroud of mystery for the SpaceX rocket to crash the way it did on the surface of the moon. Hey!
10: Hey, can you say the
15: question? Tell you one thing right quick.
7: What?
15: The moon's got no atmosphere.
7: Well,
15: so why'd the sucker bounce, break into a zillion pieces? You know why?
7: Why?
15: It was a plot.
7: No, it wasn't a plot.
15: Plot by NASA.
7: No, it wasn't a plot.
15: NASA's shooting down the SpaceX rocket boosters. It wasn't even rocket.
7: Hey, what?
15: It was the upper part of the booster.
7: It was.
15: It broke up when it hit the moon.
7: It just hit the moon.
15: They aimed it that way. They flinched it. They got up there. They got a thing like, you ever see Star Wars Part 2?
7: Yes.
15: Battle of Hoth?
7: Yes.
15: Got snow speeders? NASA's got a deal like that. You've never seen them, but people have sighted them over Arizona and Colorado and Brazil. They got up there just close to that rocket booster, nudged it a little bit.
7: It's no big deal.
15: Gave it an elbow, checked it like a hockey game.
7: Things hit the moon.
15: Hey! As it hit the surface, broken to 1,000 pieces. NASA wins.
7: No.
15: NASA wins.
10: No, it's the Cubs win.
15: Cubs win.
10: Say that, yeah.
15: Red Sox win.
7: Anyway, things hit the moon all the time, like for craters and such.
15: Here's what the good Lord said.
7: Oh,
15: Book of Ezekiel. Don't worry about the moon.
7: That's
15: worry thee not. Okay? Hey!
10: God, Mr. Carey. There's a reason why he was kicked out. How many times? Five?
7: Five times out of NASA.
15: Five total times. I was in the middle.
7: And that makes you an expert.
15: Of my new moon rock nachos.
7: Oh, you are the moon rock nachos.
15: Space Center Houston. Yeah. Moon rock nachos.
7: I've had them.
15: $14, but it tastes like 17 and a half.
7: Yep.
15: Beautiful. They said, get out.
7: Yeah, get out.
15: Hey.
7: Hey.
10: Bye.
5: Hey, I forgot to tell our Florida listeners while we were on in Florida that I'm going to be at the Cars and Coffee broadcasting August 29th in Tampa Bay at the Motor Enclave with Corolla. Yep.
10: That'll really? Be
5: fun. Yep, I forgot all about that.
7: Maybe you can bring that character with you. Harry
15: Cape Carey. Canaveral, too, being picked out nine times.
5: J.D., you're a big old Florida guy.
7: I am a Florida guy.
5: I mean, you're not a big old guy.
7: No.
5: But I mean, you're not anymore anyway. I have to get on the shot.
7: Lost the shot. Yeah, thank you for the shot.
5: You probably want to go.
7: I'd love to go with you to Florida. Hell yeah.
10: Yeah, I mean, there's a lot of people that like to go to Florida.
7: Yeah, but John asked me first, so you guys can back off.
5: Well, can AO cover the whole thing?
16: Sure.
10: Yes.
16: Whatever. Ooh.
10: When is this? When is this?
5: August 29th.
7: Oh, yeah. Hell
5: we'll talk about it.
7: Speaking of Florida,
5: the Leno thing, I could not bring y'all, dude. That was tight.
7: No, that was weird. Why was
5: I mean, it,
7: it
5: was fun, but I mean, he wanted nobody in there. He's very particular about people being in there because he want and no filming because he doesn't want the cars to get filmed through the walkthroughs because then people won't come and pay the fee that he gives to charity.
7: Totally get it.
5: Yep.
7: Totally get it.
5: He was very strict about the filming policy.
7: I was kind of surprised he let you guys do the show there. I mean, really.
5: Well, it was just me.
7: It was just you.
5: Yeah. It was just me. And then the four people that paid to be there to Orange County Children's Hospital.
7: Yep.
5: That was good that charity. Was the only reason. Yeah. So, but this one's different. This one's it's one of the largest Cars and Coffee. It's a big event they do once a year. It's several. If you go to themotoronclave.com, JD, if you'll paste that on our Facebook page.
7: I will do it now.
5: Let them know. 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
1: Kurt in Plano, is this 24 model Rebel or 25 model Rebel Dodge Ram truck half ton or three quarter?
2: Half ton.
1: That's what I thought, but I was just looking at something that said that they made a three quarter, and I did not know that. Is it two wheel drive or four?
2: Four wheel drive.
1: And which engine is in it?
2: The Hurricane.
3: Okay. The new inline six twin turbo.
1: Okay.
2: Four-wheel drive.
1: That's a lovely six-cylinder. Why do you
2: want to sell it? Just financial issue. Plus, it's a lot of truck for me, man. I don't haven't even put it in four-wheel drive yet.
1: I got you. I bet you're going to owe more on it than what I can offer. You want to bet 100?
2: Oh, I know that. Okay. I know I'm going to be upside down.
1: Yeah, it's 38 grand.
2: Ooh. Okay.
1: What do you on it?
2: What do I owe on it?
1: Yeah.
2: 44,160.
1: Not as bad as some Dodge Ram trucks. If that makes you feel any better. It's weird. They just financed them. The rebates have gotten so heavy on them. I'm just noticing all next to new, you know, 1, 2, 3, 4 year old Dodge Ram truck owners are upside down. So.
2: Yeah.
1: Good luck.
2: It is what it is.
1: Yep. Let me know. Yeah. Go to givemethevin.com if you want to sell. Thank you. Sean in Alabama, C4 vet at 92. Oh, 87, 92. What year did they change the body style? Was it 92?
4: 96.
1: Six. So this looks like the same as a 07. Yeah, and a 07.
4: Yeah, 07. It's got a different rear end.
1: Yeah.
4: It's got a, you know, the taillights aren't round.
1: Why? Because it's a different body style. Hang on, so it's not the same body style as an 07.
4: They changed. Right. Okay. It's a C4.
1: Right.
4: But it doesn't have the big round taillights in the back. They squared the corners off.
1: How much needs to be spent on the lower seats it says need to be fixed?
4: Well, both of those seats, I don't know if you know about the C4, but you do not have to remove the entire seat. And it's just...
1: All I care about is mass. How much to fix them?
4: Lady down here will do them for 150 a seat. So about $300.
1: Okay, I'll give you $8,000 and you fix both seats.
4: No, I can't.
1: All right, I can't either. We'll be right back. My name is John Clay Wolf. Buy cars in these older Corvettes. Y'all have heard me talk about it 100 times. They're just not, especially if they're a little edgy. And I know that his is perfect because he lives in Alabama and there's no edgy cars in Alabama. Not
5: right.
1: And the seats are busted up. You know, it's just 8's probably too much. Truth be told, it's fine. He might find it. There is an ass for every seat, and especially if you'll carry the paper on these cars. Like when you put them, if he puts it on Facebook Marketplace for $12,000, and will owner finance it for someone, he will get it sold. Now he might get it back, and he might get it back pretty quick, and he might get it back in repo, not in as bad a condition as it is now,
5: mm-hmm.
1: but he will get it sold. But it really doesn't count because he didn't get paid. We'll be right back.
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1: I love Elvis. Elvis is the king, without a doubt, the king. You know, he gave away over 160 Cadillacs in his career. Anybody know that? 160. And you're probably thinking, who did he give those to? Try total strangers. You'd be correct. 160 Cadillacs, gave them away. I think that's what killed Elvis. It wasn't drugs. He got that bill from General Motors. Man, how many Cadillacs did I give away? I got a tour again. I can't even fit in my jumpsuit. I think dying was the best career move Elvis ever made. I think if he lived, would he be like touring with Fog Hat now?
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3: Was Fog Hat who we had at the... in Walnut Springs?
4: Yes, sir. Badass in every way.
3: Trippin' Daisy's playing at the Walnut Springs Roadhouse October 4th, Sunday afternoon, if you're a Daisy fan.
4: That's going to be awesome. Do you know what Trippin' Daisy makes me think about, John? I've always thought this, and I saw them like a long time ago during their heyday. You remember the old Syd Barrett and Pink Floyd?
3: They're pretty weird, man. They've got that I was thinking about, we'll have to darken the windows up because they have a lot of psychedelic background.
5: Yes.
3: They drop drapes, white sheets, and they take an overhead projector and they take oil and water, right?
6: Oh, yeah.
3: And put it in the overhead projector and they swirl it around and it goes up to the whole room on these sheets and it makes you trip out.
4: Yeah.
3: It's pretty cool.
4: Yeah. Just like the Jefferson Airplane thing. Yeah.
3: It's it. Speech impediment, Terrence. It is time for a news update. Good morning. I hope you're cocked and ready.
7: Good morning.
3: Hi.
7: Good morning. How do you do? You're in California, right?
3: Correct.
7: Because the military fighter jet crashed in California last week.
3: I heard about that.
7: But anyway, you ever hear of El Toro?
3: No.
7: California.
3: El Chapo.
7: Until my wife was buried at El Toro Memorial Park in California. I'm just trying to tell you that. Okay. 7101 Spring Terrace, the news here. There was a fire yesterday.
6: Fire?
5: I don't know.
3: He's got a lot of uplifting news today.
4: 1201 Spring Terrace.
6: Spring Terrace, there was a fire.
5: It was local news.
7: No, yeah, Jennifer, she got put in jail for arson.
3: Ouch.
7: She's been for a long time, I guess.
6: Jennifer.
7: I was a girl that helped out. I told about the new artificial dyes. They're taking them all out. It's even... change it. Well, anyway, the Devil Wears Prada, that's going to be a remake of the original.
3: Right. Ford versus Ferrari.
7: Ferrari.
3: Did you mention something about artificial dice?
6: Die.
4: Yeah. Artificial dyes.
7: Okay.
3: In what?
7: It's hot everywhere.
5: It is.
7: I mean, very hot. Yeah. Hot. I mean, sweaty hot. Your eyes sting. That's how hot it is. Because my eyes would be singing sweat, like it's in that one song. I thought about Tom Holland and Zane or whatever it is, as a wedding show, but very much news just that Trump is going to have us in a wolf wind up having a war.
5: Okay.
7: I guess.
3: Where?
7: That's the name of this that's going to happen. And that, good people in the war in Iran, I say, they'll be all right.
3: Terrence, you've done a wonderful thing here this morning,
5: yes,
3: and you've done
5: you,
3: a wonderful job.
4: Amen. Amen, brother.
3: You are running out of steam a little bit here at the end. So I think it's an important thing to end on a high note with him. Don't you think, Terrence?
7: Wow. Okay, I love everyone. I love you guys. And
3: We will see you next Saturday, speech impediment. Terrence Crabb, California, what's up?
8: That's the second or third time I've followed Terrence. But I wanted to... Oh, Charlie, now. I wanted to ask Charlie, how good was that preseason football game, man?
5: I'm getting excited
8: for your sports wiener.
5: You got my
8: sports wiener and...
5: Yeah, my sports football wiener was going a little, you know, it was getting up there a little bit, yeah. Seeing some little football, I'm getting some college football getting ready, yeah. I'm getting excited, yeah. John. Are you getting excited, John?
3: Hey, I did not watch the game. Who played?
5: It was Carolina versus Arizona, the Cardinals versus the Panthers. It was just preseason, but it was a

0: I'm just at home doing chores and stuff and staying on hold for 2 freaking hours and listening on the iPhone.
1: I figured that I would see you. I'm sitting over here in Foose's garage in Huntington Beach, and I figured I would see you standing against the fence like a prisoner, just looking through the fence.
0: I didn't know nothing about that.
1: Or he would have been. Where's Crab at? Crab is where do you live, Crab?
0: Temecula Valley. Hey, Chip.
1: Oh, yeah.
2: Oh, you're not too far.
1: Yeah, but we'll be done by the time he gets here.
2: Yep.
0: Yeah.
1: How did the picking go?
2: Well, I got a 32 Ford throttle pedal. That's all I found.
1: All right.
2: Yeah.
1: All right.
2: Just to put in the inventory.
1: What did you pay for said throttle pedal?
2: $50.
1: $50.
2: It was marked at 75. I offered 50, and I got it.
1: Well, did you offer four? Did y'all negotiate much, or you said I'll give you 50?
2: No,
1: you
2: I said,
1: here
2: said
1: you
2: I'll
1: go.
2: Give you $50.
1: All right.
2: Said I'll take it. Now I'm building this Model T over here.
1: Right.
2: And I know I could make it work if I wanted to use it. That's why I grabbed it.
1: Oh, speaking of guys, I learned this from Rob Wolf, Pickers. Put a shout out. I'm going to be traveling Thursday, Friday, Saturday in the West. If anybody has a collection of cars that they want to sell and they're serious, go to jcwbuys.com or jcwshow.com and click email John directly. Because I'm setting up my schedule right now. I can stop with a film crew and we will make a buy if there's something to do. If you're familiar with our YouTube channel, then you know exactly what I'm talking about. If you're not, please go to our YouTube channel and you'll watch. I'm a lot nicer in person than I am on the radio. Radio is different. Chip and I are actually going to Laguna Niguel Sunday.
2: Tomorrow
1: to go buy a handful of cars from a collector. And what we do and what I'll do with you when you call me on yours is I want to agree to buy a couple of them before I make the arrangements to come see your 20 or 50 or 20, 30 cars. Because if we're not realistic on price, then I don't want to stop. Because when I do these videos, I need to buy cars. You know, there's nothing worse than doing a 45-minute video and the viewer watches the whole thing and at the end it's just a big dud. They want to see a deal go down, and I do too.
2: Does that happen often?
1: It happens when I don't do what I'm talking about and don't pre-preface it, test it beforehand. Yeah, it does. You've got to do some. There's a guy in Wyoming dying to sell us all these Porsches. I said, he's got 80 of them.
2: Yeah.
1: I'm like, we've made good offers on 12 of them. And he's like, and he's like, well, just come out. And he says, come out. And I'm like, I'm coming, but we need to buy. He's been so flaky. I'm like, I'm buying these cars. We're paying you now. I want the titles, and then I'll come. And every time I put him on the spot to do that deal, he shows his true card. He wants me to come out there and make a video that's going to get 500,000 views so it can market his collection. And I'm not doing that for free.
2: He's a big hem-haw.
1: A hem-haw. And that's what it is. We will be right back. Chip Foose just joined us. He's going to be on for this next segment. And my name's John Clay Wolf. I buy cars on the radio for America's Best Car Buyer. 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But remember, Oregon, Washington, Wyoming, Sturgis. I'm going to go up to Sturgis for a minute. All that area. 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Don't go to Give Me the VIN because that goes into a whole machine that's not what they do. They buy normal cars, singles all day long, some collections as well. But if you're going to send me like a 5 or more, I can't come for less than 5. So if you got like a 5-pack or a 50-pack or a 100-pack, I will come in person at the end of next week and do business with you. And I'll give you one big number for the whole thing. That's what I loved about the guy we're going to see tomorrow. I bought the Vet, and he's like, well, I'm selling these 2 also. He said, I don't want to just sell a Vet. I want to sell them all. I said, you are my kind of guy. Mm-hmm. So we'll be right back.
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1: It was a song called Moving Out. It was a magic moment. I mean, all I'd ever asked for, I didn't know, as a young kid. All I kept saying was, I just want to get my foot in the door. And once I got my foot in the door, I knew it would be all over. At least I had hopes. And we made it happen. And the rest is history.
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4: Did you get some?
2: Now.
5: I find your voice quite melodious.
4: So that's Hagar. And Hagar plays with Michael Anthony now.
6: Yes.
4: Does he ever come over? Has Hagar ever been over here?
6: His son has been here. I've never seen
4: him. Do I have this level right? I might not. Is he light?
7: No, yeah, he's a little bit more foos there.
4: Okay.
6: Yeah, his son's been here a couple times, but but I've never had Sammy here.
4: Hagar's a big car nut.
6: Yeah.
4: Yep.
6: Can't drive 55.
4: Right. He was, so were you in the scene, what year was that? 85? When Sammy came out with that red Ferrari and the red rocker?
6: I think it was right around then.
4: Who are some car celebrities that you've been around? Can you remember? We bought Dave Mustaine's Maserati, whatever it was, the guy from Megadeth.
6: Yeah.
4: We've done a lot of sports people.
6: Yeah.
4: A whole lot of Tom Brady.
6: Well, even growing up in my dad's body shop.
4: Yeah. You know,
6: we had the shop in Santa Barbara, but the celebrities from Santa Barbara were all customers.
4: Right.
6: They were coming in all the time.
4: 800-800-7234, 800-800-RADIO, Ray in Laguna Park. Good morning, you're on the air.
8: Yes, sir. I was wondering, Chip designed the Plymouth Prowler. Why didn't it have a V8 option or a V8 in it?
6: Well, when I designed it originally, I planned on putting a Hemi in it. And that's what I intended, but, you know, to say that I designed the Prowler would be a slap in the face to all the engineers and designers that actually did it at Chrysler. My model that I did as my senior project at Art Center was the inspiration for it. Why it had a V6 in it, I have no idea. That I think it was a mistake. Yeah.
4: Big mistake.
6: Okay. Huge mistake.
8: Well, thank you, sir.
6: They'd still be selling them today if they had a big power in it.
4: Those cars have been bringing 26,000 with no miles on them for 10 years, 20 years.
6: Yeah.
4: The market hasn't moved on them. Has anybody put a charger on one? Did it make a difference? I'm sure it makes a difference if you put a supercharger on it.
6: Well, John Lingenfelter did one for Richard Marriott.
4: Yeah.
6: Marriott Hotel Chain.
4: Mm-hmm.
6: He put the power plant in it. We brought it here, and then I did a ton of body modifications to it. And that thing would do 11.23 in the quarter. It was an impressive car.
8: Thank you, guys.
4: Yes, sir.
8: All right. Appreciate it.
4: Richard in Melbourne, Florida. You are on the air. Good morning. Are you still there?
9: Hey, I'm still here, but I'm not selling cars to Chip.
4: That's fine. I wouldn't sell him one either.
6: Sell him to John.
4: He's sitting in a hospital. What happened to you?
9: No, I'm 100% service-connected, disabled Navy veteran. I was in the line with the Marines, and I got blown up. Anyway, right now I'm paying for what I served our country, and I'm still proud of what I did. But right now, I've been in the VA hospital in Orlando for over 6 weeks. And last night, I almost died. I was on the brink of death. And on that brink of death, walking off the cliff, I saw Satan. So I was just wondering, Satan, why didn't you take me then and let me live today if Satan can help me out?
4: I think he's being serious about his service, and we thank you for your service, sir. But he's rolling into shtick, which is fine because that's our listeners are a bunch of smart asses.
7: Yeah,
4: go ahead, Satan.
9: It's a little bit.
4: Tell Richard why you didn't take him.
10: Well, that's a very Richard. You're asking for some very inside information. And there are a lot, you know, there's a lot of dichotomy that goes around. People talk about, you know, the norms, the mores that we think about when we think about existential things. And like, you know, pearly gates, pure redemption, you know, service, love unto others, thy neighbor, and all. There's also a clock. There's a clock.
7: Oh, really?
10: Yeah. Yeah. The old man knows. Him.
9: So because of all the hours we turned back with, you know, the...
10: Yeah, I'm privy to the clock, too.
9: Turning back the clock,
10: it's just not your time yet, Richard. You know.
4: There you go, Richard.
9: So why did you peek at me? You were laughing at
10: Oh.
9: Richard. Yeah,
10: no.
9: You were peeking at me.
10: No,
9: why?
10: I had just won a bet on the Red Sox. We're in the row, and I was kind of happy about it. But I actually winked at you, too. Yeah. But you missed that because you're such a cocky prick.
9: Well, you also kind of, you filled me up, too. You were trying to, I thought, is that, so who's doing the exam now? I thought it was a nurse. I peeked up, and it was you.
4: Greg in San Diego.
7: Stick.
3: Gordon, hey, Chip, have you done any work with ZZ Top?
6: Well, I know Billy Gibbons, you know, I met him through Boyd's, and Larry Erickson, who designed Cadzilla and also all of their bikes, is a really good friend of mine. But I have a good story about Billy Gibbons, which was a lot of fun. If you know the band Smash Mouth,
4: mm-hmm.
6: I was headed up to the House of Blues. Smash Mouth was playing up there, and on the way up, I got a call from a friend, and Billy Gibbons was over there, and they asked me what I was doing. I said, I'm headed over to the House of Blues, watch Smash Mouth. And Steve Harwell, lead singer from Smash Mouth, had told me, meet him in the green room. So when we showed up, I brought Billy Gibbons in there with me, and he just flipped out. He was a huge ZZ Top fan.
4: Yeah?
6: And Steve Harwell just went nuts when Billy Gibbons walked
11: in. Did he do it? Did he stand on stage with him, do anything?
6: That's always fun. He didn't go on stage. We just stayed in the greenhouse,
11: right?
6: Green room. But, yeah, it was fun to make Steve Harwell's night with Billy Gibbons there.
11: There you go. Smash Mouth. Hey, man, you're a rock star.
6: Shrek.
11: JD, is there anything that we need to hit before we boogie?
12: I don't have a microphone on. We've hit a lot of the stuff. We had one more Florida story if you want to hear it. This is kind of a cool video, too. Video goes with this. A small plane and a student on board were forced to make an emergency landing on a Florida highway. This video is bizarre. It comes down over the top of a truck underneath a road sign and then lands safely, believe it or not. Cut number 10.
13: We're completely stopped, stop moving. We're probably going down on I-10.
14: Roger. It's at your discretion, safest possible spot. We'll get the vehicles out for you.
13: We are not making the airport. We're going down on I-10.
15: If I wouldn't have seen that shadow over my truck, as you see in the video, it was a close call from the truck and what I signed. But he landed. He was a good pilot. He was a good instructor. It was a miracle that he landed that thing with no problem.
12: Low wing little Piper goes right over the top of a truck and underneath one of those signs that goes all the way across the highway and lands.
6: That's a needle.
12: Yeah, literally. Like 10 feet maybe. Crazy.
11: Hey, what's this bit that it says Canadian woman shows no ID to cops but has a dozen different ones in the car? Did she get arrested?
12: Yeah, 28-year-old Canadian woman pulled over in Florida. Why, of course she was. And she gave the officers a fake name. She said she didn't have a license on her. Gave the cop, they found a bunch of licenses. None of them had her name on it. Cut number 5.
16: Are you the registered owner of the car?
17: No, this is a car rental. I didn't even rent it. My boyfriend rented it.
16: Where's your license out of?
17: New York.
16: What's your name?
17: Brianna. I live in New York. I'm here in Florida, literally just visiting friends and stuff right now. I'm at an airport.
16: Okay, so you don't have a New York ID at all. Your story's not making a lot of sense to me, right? You live in New York, but you don't have any ID in New York.
17: I've never had a driver's license or anything.
16: Do you have anything with your name on it in this car?
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6: Sammy Hagar invited old David Lee Roth to come join in on a show.
7: How about that?
8: David Lee Roth canceled all of his shows except for Sturgis. That's the one he kept. And Sammy Hagar was kind of nice. They had fallen out not too long ago, and then, so he went to Instagram with a heartfelt sort of, "Hey Dave, come join us in Vegas." Pretty classy move, actually. Cut number 5.
9: About your tour getting canceled, and I want to say from the bottom of my heart, I'm sorry. I hope you're well. Mike and I love the fact that you've been out there doing it, supporting what we did in this band to keep this music alive. When you're ready to carry on, Mike and I support you. Come to Vegas for the residency in September. Come on, join us. Sing a couple songs, MC the damn show. Come out and just do what you do, which is pretty damn entertaining. Anyway, hope you're well. I really do. God bless, brother.
6: Rob, have you ever met Michael Anthony with Chip?
10: No.
6: He's always over there at the shop, and I haven't met him yet, and Chip says I'm going to meet him. Michael Anthony from Van Halen? Because that was Sammy Hagar talking about inviting David Lee Roth to come play with them because he was sad for him because he's old and decrepit, and they canceled his tour.
10: Well, we're all going to be that way someday.
6: Agreed. And speaking of old and decrepit, Rob is having an antique festival of old and decrepit items in Iowa called what's it called?
10: Rust Belt Americana. Look it up on the web. Rust Belt Americana. You know what? It's so funny, John. People are like, "Wow, that's so far away." I'm like, "God, there's not a day I don't get in the car at 3 o'clock in the morning and drive 10 hours to go pick up an antique."
6: Speaking of, I saw a thing where y'all put out. So, if you don't know who I'm talking to, is Rob Wolf from American Pickers.
8: Oh, okay, gotcha.
6: And when y'all go to an area to go pick them, does your publicist or does the History Channel's publicist send out, like in the local newspapers, telling people y'all are going to be there and to submit applications to come see them?
10: Yeah. Well, it's not that. They basically submit collections is what they do. It's our New York office basically puts out to all the, every city that we think we might be visiting. We don't just pop up in a city and be like, "Hey, we're going to pick this place."
6: Right.
10: You know, we have to know what we're doing. It costs too much money in today's world to actually send a filming crew. You know, with everybody there.
6: Not
10: you got
6: ready.
10: 13 guys on the road with you. It's expensive. As you know that, John.
6: Of course. So
10: they're sending feelers out.
6: So what's an area that you're going to be in, like, coming up?
10: We're going to start filming again in September. I think we're going to be in Chicago, Indiana, those areas. You know, we're looking for six or seven, maybe eight picks that we can do that, you know, have a history, have a story, a unique collection. You know, the show's based on not just the item. It's based on also the stories that go beyond the item.
6: So a little behind the scenes. I do the same thing with car collections. And what I do with them when they have 20, 50, 100 cars, whatever it is, I tell my guys, let's get 5 of them bought now.
8: Yep.
6: Pay for them.
10: Yep.
6: Be done.
10: Yeah.
6: And then I'll head out there and we'll work the deal. And my 5 cars are already sitting there. I try to do this. This is how I want to do it. Because then you know if they're reasonable and we're dealing in a real-world thing. What is your methodology to filter out the crazies and the people that are unrealistic?
10: Well, we want the crazies. We want all that stuff. I mean, you know, as you know, in a picker's world, basically, a picker's world is you could go there and there's nothing's for sale.
6: Right.
10: You know, that happens every day.
6: It's called a hoarder's world.
10: So that happens all the time. So, you know, that's just part of the picking world. I mean, there's, you know, I've got places that I still door knock 15 years later after they told me the stuff wasn't for sale.
6: Mm-hmm.
10: Maybe it's that day that it is for sale and I actually get a chance to buy it. That's the key.
6: So when y'all do these shout outs,
10: we don't sign. Yeah. We don't. Here's the big thing. Everybody has such a. They think that we're going there. They have the producer go there. No, they don't. We don't do any of that. We go there for the first. We're going there for the first time.
6: Right.
10: The production. We're going there for the first time. We're going there blind, basically. The production schedule means that they found good items at this, and there's a good story behind it, and that's it. Then we have to go there and get the good story and find the good items. We don't pull that stuff out. They don't pull anything out. We don't want them to move anything. We want to be digging through a barn.
6: Right.
10: We want to be digging through an act.
6: So how many leads do you sort through to find the six that you're going to visit?
10: Maybe 300.
6: Okay. And do you have people that know enough to sort through that stuff, or are you, but as you know, well, they don't know the specialty stuff. They might miss something, and there might be something in there that's very valuable that you know, and they don't. So how do you do that?
10: Yes and no. I mean, the guys that are part of the show, they basically have been with us for 15 years. They know what Mike and I, what Frank likes, what Jersey John likes. They know what we're looking for, you know. And again, it's not necessarily sometimes about the items. Some of the picks we've gone to, and hundreds of them over the years that were about one item, but then all of a sudden we were digging and we found this other piece that was like, wow, this one, you know, because you can't unearth it. And most people that we're picking, they don't even know it's there either because they forgot about it 30 years ago or 40 years ago, or their dad or their grandfather put that there.
6: Right.
10: Those are the best days in the world.
6: We're talking to Rob Wolf in Iowa from American Pickers. What's it been, 25 years on the air?
10: 24th season this year.
4: Man.
10: So, yeah.
6: So
10: long, long time. I got gray hair.
6: So you buy the stuff. Y'all load it in a box van. They send it back to your shop or your brother's shop. You sort it.
10: Some goes to my brother's shop. Some goes to my shop. Some goes to Jersey shop, whatever we're buying at that time.
6: Sort it, clean it, stack it, rack it, throw stuff away that had to come with it that you didn't want. I'm guessing, I don't know. And then you put it for sale, and it's just sitting there for sale?
10: Usually at my brother's shop it is, because he has a retail location. I don't have a retail location. I got a 22,000 square foot building, and it's, you know, it's full. And I just, you know, I've been doing it so long that I sell to museums, I sell to restaurants, I sell to high-end collectors. I like to be, John, just think, if you go to the shop every day and if you didn't want to go in, you just lock the door and leave.
6: Right.
10: I like the fact that I don't have to be here. I can lock the door and leave.
6: So do you have your stuff sorted and priced on a website, or does your brother do that? Or neither?
10: Nope. My brother, he has some of his stuff. I don't have time for that. I'm a solo operator. I have no employees. None. Zero.
6: I've got a guy to run the store down here in Walnut Springs, by the way. I talked to him yesterday. He's a classic car nut. And he's a very good friend of mine, and I brought this up, and he would be perfect. And that's why I was asking you this stuff. So you would ship some stuff here. We need to figure out some kind of deal where we could have some of your stuff. He could buy some stuff. We got to figure out how to get him paid. I said Rob would probably only be coming here once a year.
4: Sure,
6: tops. Makes sense.
10: I mean, I'd be down there more than that. If I own something, I'm in. I'd have to.
6: Okay.
10: I would have to. You know, I'll tell you what, I'm looking at a gas station. I'm looking at a gas station in New York that's got seven museums in the town, and one is a major car museum, and the gas station would be turned into an Airbnb.
6: And would you buy the gas station, or would you buy it and flip it?
10: No, I'd buy it and use it as an Airbnb. Believe it or not, John, there's an Airbnb website that is just unique gas stations across the United States. There's over 580 of them that you can stay at.
6: So you need to, and I mean, I think your confidence in my abilities and what I do is growing with time. Not that, we didn't meet that long ago, but you need obviously call me on the big car stuff.
10: Yeah. I do. I call you. I got car stuff. I'll be calling you on any collections. I mean, I get hit with collections all the time because it's like anything. We can't pick every collection that comes about. It's just impossible.
6: Tell those producers to send me the leads on the big car stacks.
10: Yeah. Well, you know, I'm into cars. You know that.
6: Sure.
10: I want cars, and I want certain ones, and I want, you know, I want to hear the history and the stories behind these cars. I'm worse than you. You I like to buy these cars, but I want to drive every one of them. I have to.
6: Well, you didn't drive that Oldsmobile 442 very much that you sold me, because I had to put a whole new set of brakes on it.
10: I drove it.
6: Did you?
10: Drove it all the way across town.
6: Were the brakes fine when you got it? When I got it?
10: Yeah, they were fine. They were fine. I drove it all the way across town.
6: And this is old cars, guys.
10: I drove it with the top down. I drove it with the top up.
6: This is old cars. He sold me a good car. I get it. They call me, say the brakes are out. It's $2,000. I was like, how the hell did we spend $2,000 on brakes on a 65 442? But I absolutely believe what he's saying, because these things break. They just break. Sure. All sure. Old cars break. Is it a good one? It's a good one right now. It's a good one right now. But it could change any second.
10: What were you saying? I know, because it's an old car. That's the way it works.
6: Man, it was good talking to you. I enjoyed this conversation.
10: RustBeltAmericana.com. RustBeltAmericana is in East Moline. The biggest show in the country.
6: Oh, and it's only 2 years old. You're kicking ass. Good job, bud. Talk to you soon. 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
3: Morning, everybody. How the hell are you? Had Bill in Miami had a question for Chip. Bill, what's up?
4: Hey, guys. Good morning. Hey,
5: good morning.
4: Super big fan of your show.
5: Thank you.
4: I need an expert here, man. I have a 1965 Ford Galaxy 500 XL. It's it's been restored. It's got a decent paint job on it for Miami. It's not a foos paint job, but it looks pretty good. But I'm in a debate with my friends of mine, guys. I want to put like ghost flames on the front of it, and they're all arguing, don't do it. I'm trying to get an expert opinion on this. What do you think?
3: Ghost flames? I mean, how ghost?
5: Scares me.
3: I mean, if they're really light. If we had ghost flames on that Lincoln next to us, you wouldn't see them. I know, it's been bad taste, but you don't see them unless you really try to see them.
5: Right.
3: Depending on the pearl.
5: What's the theme of your build?
4: It's pretty much just a stock. I mean, it looks stock. It's got some wheels on it. Got a
3: Is it gay pride Key West?
5: What are the wheels on it?
4: We're not doing that.
5: Big and Littles, hot rod. Got a little stance.
4: No, I got the American Racing thrust.
5: Okay. Big and Littles though. Bigger tires in the back, smaller in the front, or all same size?
4: No. They're all the same. I think they're 15.
5: Okay.
4: It's nothing cool. But I guarantee it. I got the only Galaxy in Miami. There's nobody else got one here. So I do a lot of car shows. I do a lot.
3: Because they're all in Cuba.
4: Cars and exactly.
5: Might be what color's the car
4: over there? It's bright red. It's like a super bright, like almost Ferrari red.
5: Yeah.
4: Black
5: Ghost flames would be cool on it, but just real subtle.
4: I want them so faint that you can barely see them. I just want maybe at a certain angle you can catch them. But I also had a question.
5: Well, you can also do that with just a little bit of pearl. Just you'd mask them off, spray a little bit of pearl over it, and then re-clear whatever parts you're painting. And then it's just when the light hits it, you would see the little flicker of a flame.
3: Thank you, Leo. Thank you, Bill. Leo in Tulsa, you got a question for Chip?
6: Yeah, I'm here in Tulsa, and Chip, I'd seen a couple of your cars, and I just wanted to get kind of your personal take on the just what you remember about the builds and your thoughts on them. It was the Hemisphere and the Imposter.
5: Okay, yeah, those were out in the museum. The Manx were taking care of those for Don and Elma Voth. They
6: right.
5: had them up there. Yep. Well, the Hemisphere, of course, I did that as my senior project from Art Center. I designed the Prowler with Chrysler, and the Hemisphere is what I originally designed. The Prowler is what Chrysler, built to represent my initial design.
6: I like yours better.
5: Well, thank you very much. So do I. But, Don bought car number one. I own the prototype, which is the lime green Hemisphere. Don's black one was production car number one. And we ended up building five of those all together. But that was a great build. But the Imposter, which was a 65 Impala, that we shortened to overall 16 inches and just wanted to make it look more like a muscle car. And that was a phenomenal build. Now, originally when we built it, it was just going to be a driver. And then halfway through, Don asked if we could go compete for it for the Riddler in Detroit.
3: Oh, wow.
5: And I thought, wow, we bought a 2008 Corvette, peeled the body off of it, and then put that Impala on top of it. And I said, it's not a Riddler contender. The bottom is just a stock Corvette, brand new.
3: Hey, when we get back, I want Chip to explain why that is and what that means. We're here live with Chip Foose in Huntington Beach, California. My name is John Clay Wolf. I got a network break. I've got a hit right now. We'll be right back after this song. Thank you.
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6: Morning, everybody. My name is John Clay Wolf. This is the John Clay Wolf Show. His name is Chip Foose. We're sitting in Huntington Beach, California.
3: And this is not the Chip Foose Show.
6: No, but it's kind of turned into it. It's pretty funny. You're okay. You've got more shtick than I remember. Actually, personally, you do. But I'm having, you know, and I did this with Leno a couple of weeks ago. And he's a funny bastard, but obviously he should be.
3: Funny.
6: I mean, he does
3: yes.
6: 290.
3: He's a professional.
6: Yeah, he is a professional. And both of y'all are really good co-hosts, actually. I was like, this is fun to have somebody that knows more details than I, and I get stumped all the time. Chris, you've got a 19 Raptor with 100.
7: Yeah.
6: Are you there? And
7: yeah.
6: What color?
7: Black.
6: What's wrong with it?
7: Nothing. I just need to get a different truck for my son. He's in the Navy in Greece right now, and he's probably going to California next. So I need to get him something better to drive across country.
6: Does he think he's in Greece? Does he give you any insight on the Iranian situation?
8: It's Greece.
7: No, not yet. Haven't heard anything yet. He just got there about a month ago.
6: I mean, is he there to ready to go over there if we get into more trouble? Is that why he's there?
7: I would say so.
6: Yeah, I would think so too. 100,000 mile Raptor. It's a 2019. Off the top of my head, I'm thinking 30 grand. I don't have any comps handy, but that feels right to me. Normally, my gut's pretty. Does that work for you, or do you know?
7: It's close. I mean, we're very close. I could send some pictures if you like.
6: Oh, I'm taking your word for it. I've seen a bunch of them. You know, they all taste like chicken.
3: Stock wheels, or is it lifted? And is it lifted aftermarket wheels, or is it all stock?
7: It's all stock.
3: Okay. So the original
7: brand
3: tires all wore out?
7: Grapplers. No, it's got brand new Nitto Ridge grapplers.
6: I found some comps and auction comps. You got 27.1, you got 31.8, you got 32. So I'm right there on the money at 30, and I ship it and pay you.
7: Okay. I'll keep in mind. I'll let you know probably this week.
6: Do you want to check, or do you want to wire?
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6: 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So the guy was, y'all were talking about a Corvette, and the bottom side was stock. And you were saying, obviously, that's not a Riddler car. What were you talking about?
3: Well,
6: it was Leo in Tulsa. Hey, there he is. Leo, are you there?
9: Yeah, I am.
6: Okay.
3: So Don says, let's take this and compete for the Riddler Award. And that's at the Detroit Autorama. And I thought, you know, we just bought a brand new Corvette and put it underneath this. When you're going to compete for the Riddler, everything has to be a piece of art.
6: Right.
3: This is a production car.
6: Right.
3: It's not a pretty piece.
6: It's pretty, but it's not.
3: So we spent 3 years just making the undercarriage beautiful.
6: So guys that don't know, and I've learned over the years, actually Muffy and Gary are the ones that taught me, Bennett. Yeah. This Riddler
3: Great
6: thing.
3: People.
6: this Riddler thing is the one award a year. You can't show the car before the event. It's at the Detroit Autorama, and it. What would you say the concept is? It's the most prestigious custom build car show in the award in the world.
3: It was always
6: right?
3: Yeah. It was always the number one prestigious show. You know, if you were building a hot rod, that's where you wanted to take it and debut your car there.
6: Right. So it was SEMA before SEMA?
3: Basically, and it used to be you could take a Roadster there, mm-hmm. win the Riddler, and then bring it to California, compete in the the Grand National Roadster Show, and win most beautiful, America's most beautiful Roadster. Mm-hmm. But then John Buck, who owns Grand National Roadster Show, said, no, it's going to be a first-time show only now. So you can't go win the Riddler and then bring a Roadster and win America's Most Beautiful Roadster Award, because both of them are, it's a first time shown to get the award.
6: Just so you guys understand, give me a cost.
3: So a guy that builds a Roadster,
6: the cost
3: these guys
6: of building,
3: are going to spend.
6: To build an award winning Riddler car this year, what do you think the bill would be?
3: The winning car?
6: Yeah.
3: It's going to be north.
6: Two.
3: Well. Sometimes they are.
6: Right.
4: Mm-hmm. You broke up.
6: And this
4: again,
6: Ducey
4: 2 million?
6: Here, y'all are going to have 4 or 5 in it. $2 million. $2 million.
3: Yeah.
6: Yeah, this is a dog and pony show with a high stakes.
3: I don't know where we're going to be in this Duesenberg. It's going to be an expensive car to build, but I believe that this one will be worth more than.
6: Good. For car building.
3: Yeah. Goal is to try and make this the most beautiful Duesenberg that I've ever seen.
6: Right. So, the Riddler, you've won it how many times with Boyd and you?
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3: I hope. 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
6: with
3: that.
6: We'll rub you down with it. 800-800-7234, 800-800-RADIO. 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

0: IAS and their wedding celebration.
1: What are you spelling?
2: Hey, JD, can you translate? I think he's talking about Spider-Man.
3: That's something about Spider-Man, but something about a wedding ceremony.
0: A wedding celebration.
3: Wedding celebration.
2: Speech impediment, Terrence. I'm going to bring you back to the... Sectus, you know we love you, and we'll go over your news stories. Thank you for calling in. Yep. Yep. He's been calling in for, I don't know, 6 years?
4: Yeah.
2: He just sits there on holds, and he has news stories ready to go. He enjoys... I mean, you know, on first glance, it's like we're picking on him. We're not picking on him. He loves doing this. He told us his whole story. And
4: who named him?
2: Me.
4: Okay.
2: But, you know, you got Blind Dorian.
4: Where'd you come up with that
2: idea? You got Blind Dorian on Stern. You got Blind Dorian on 7. You got Speech Impediment. Terrence always holding on 2. Like the whole show. They're there. Is it time to go, Mike?
1: Yes.
2: Mike?
1: Yes, break. Yes. We got to reset
2: Ted
1: you there.
2: Ted Nugent in the background.
1: You're delayed.
2: Whenever you hear Ted Nugent.
4: Yeah.
2: Okay. Oh, okay. We'll be right back. My name is John Clay Wolf. I'm here with Chip Foose in Huntington Beach, California. This is the John Clay Wolf Show brought to you by America's Best Car Buyer, GiveMeTheVIN.com. 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If you want them, go to Gordon Boswell Flowers. When you send them across the country or even around the corner, it's the good stuff. 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That's not what you get at Gordon Boswell. 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One more.
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0: It's easy to tell if you've had way too many to drive. 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
1: 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You're listening to the number one rated Saturday morning show in the country. Back to the John Clay.

0: John.
1: Yo.
0: Back.
1: We have a guy here getting autographs.
0: Oh.
1: Julio. And he brought me something, too. 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Thanks, Julio. 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Good morning, America. How the hell are you? JD, are you still with us?
2: I'm with you the whole time.
1: I mean, I haven't heard from you in a while.
3: Vance?
2: You guys have been having fun. Chip is a hoot, man. It's hilarious.
3: Well, thank you.
1: He and I are going to go buy some cars on Sunday.
2: Where?
1: Laguna Niguel. There's a fellow with a collection. And we're going to go do a video. And then I think I'm going to go. I've got a lot of plans next week. There's a lot going on. But when I'm in California, man, the time flies. I mean, it's like you when you go on. I'm sure when you go, Chip, on road trips, you're just so stacked that it just happens so fast you don't even know what happened. You know, it's a vacation, but it's not a vacation. It's a working
3: vacation.
1: No,
3: it's not a vacation.
1: But you come home just like you have the vacation in your mind when you get home and you're laying in bed of all the things you just did. Because you're doing it so fast, you're not even able to soak it in.
3: Right.
1: It's weird. 800-800-7234-800-800-RADIO.
3: Let's buy some cars.
1: Let's buy some cars. Hey, Randy, I don't buy the bikes, but we have a specialist at GiveMeTheVin.com that does. So go to GiveMeTheVin and load in this Harley Triglide, and they will get it to our Harley man, and he will contact you.
4: Well, I had already had it bid by Keith online, but then I didn't have the title. So,
1: just call Keith back.
4: 4 weeks. Okay. All right. Thank you.
1: All right. Thank you. Yeah, Keith's our guy. You can't know it all, and I don't know bikes. And every time I get, oh, here's Josh in Florida. Speaking of Harleys, Josh, you got a question for Chip Foose?
5: Yeah, I was wondering if you did a Harley V-Rod. Are you interested in doing that?
1: You're breaking up, or you're talking on speaker.
3: He asked if I would ever be interested in doing a Harley V-Rod.
1: Oh.
3: V-Rod.
1: Have you ever done one?
3: I actually worked on one with John Butera when he was still alive for Harley Davidson.
5: Oh, nice.
3: We put a much wider rear tire on it.
5: Yeah, I got a car tire on mine right now.
3: Very cool.
1: Thanks, Josh.
5: Yeah.
1: Lauderdale. Let's see if there's anything else cool on hold right now. Question for Foose. Okay. Ted in Huntsville, go ahead and go. You're on the air. Ted,
6: hey, Chip. Hey. So I rattle canned my hood with 2K clear. What do you think about that stuff? Can you ever make it look good?
3: Well, I haven't done that myself, but I would just try sanding it and polishing it because you know once it's on there, you're just trying to get it smooth and flat, and then polish it, sand those scratches out, or polish the scratches out.
6: So but
3: if there's enough material on there, you should be able to sand it flat and polish it, and it'll look beautiful. You wouldn't know if you'd painted it in your garage or in a booth.
1: Steve in Oklahoma. Good morning. Steve Mank.
3: Steve Mank.
7: Hello there.
3: Well, first, I was just talking about you.
7: I heard you were on the radio this morning. I had to call you. Since
3: no, I'm sitting on
7: one
3: a
7: of
3: stool.
7: Your Riddler winners.
3: I'm not on the radio. I'd crush winners. It.
7: Yeah, nice. But yeah.
3: What are you doing up this early?
7: Getting ready to go deliver a car. Imagine that.
3: Steve is the one that has the Riddler car that we were talking about, the Imposter.
1: Oh, okay.
3: Yep, he's got that in Oklahoma, and he's also got the car number one of the Hemispheres, the black one, Don Voss car.
1: Where's he keeping them?
3: Where are you keeping them?
7: They are both in a museum here that some friends of ours own, right on Route 66, and is part of the big 100th celebration this year, as a matter of fact.
3: What's the name of the museum?
7: It is the heart of Route 66 Automotive Museum, and it's in Sepulpa, which is just a suburb on the southwest corner of Tulsa.
3: I'll be there April 14th, 1962.
1: So are you a Tulsa guy or an Oklahoma City guy? There's a difference.
3: He's a Canadian.
7: Live right outside of Tulsa. That's what my shop and my house are just east of Tulsa in Claremore.
1: What's the station we're on in Tulsa? Caper? No? Oh, I forgot. What's the rock station?
3: Ask him what his favorite car is.
1: K-Mod. What's your favorite car, Steve?
3: K-Mod. Tell us what you've got on your property.
7: Well, I've got a whole bunch of, because way before everybody decided they were going to become popular, I've been pretty much of a nerd for these little Nash Metropolitans, and I've hot rodded a bunch of them, and I restored a few. My favorite car of all time, and a lot of people don't believe it because, like Chip, I do so much American Iron. My favorite car of all time, if I had a choice to own one and money was not an object, is a Gullwing Mercedes mid-50s.
1: Yep. Yeah.
7: And I tell people that. They go,
3: and they're, it's so similar to the Metropolitan.
1: The Gullwing.
7: Yeah. The engineering alone.
1: Did you hear that show with I was doing with Jay Leno a couple of weeks ago, and that guy called in, Tyler Hoovy?
7: No, I missed it. Gullwing.
1: He's got a Gullwing he's trying to sell. I offered him $1.6 million for it.
3: Well, good morning, Steve. How's Tana?
7: Good morning, guys. She's sitting right here watching and listening.
8: Good morning, guys.
3: Hi. Good morning.
1: Hi.
3: Miss you guys.
8: Hi.
7: Yeah, you have to tell John she's a serious, serious car girl. She's got 4 cars of her own.
3: If you know who Ermy Ermison was, he had several cars that won America's Most Beautiful Roadster.
1: Yeah.
3: And Tana's the one that campaigned those cars for him.
1: Huh.
3: She would haul them around, set them up, and polish them.
1: Thanks for calling in, Steve.
8: I did.
1: Thanks, guys.
7: All right, guys.
1: All right.
3: See ya.
1: Kyle in Cleveland, Ohio. Good morning. You're on the air.
9: Good morning. How are you?
1: Good.
9: I got a 1978 Z28 with 8,800 miles on it.
1: Wow.
9: My dad ordered it brand new. Still got the original tires. Everything's original except the motor. It was built by Tommy TV Ivo. He ordered the cam from Ishkaderian to his specs. And back in 1980, the entire build cost $712. Trying to get a value of what the car's worth. It's black and white, T-tops, 4-speed, 8-track, which still works.
1: No air. 4-speed.
3: What cassette is in it?
1: 8-track.
3: Yeah, 8-track.
1: Cassette.
9: It's a cassette. Right now is the best of the 50s and 60s.
3: Okay.
0: Boo.
9: Well, I got Led Zeppelin. I got Star Wars. I got a bunch of them.
3: We'll put one of the good ones in. It'll bring the car value up.
1: So a 78 Z28 with T-tops and a 4-speed. It's all original except you change the motor. So where the motor, I don't think adds value. Even the story that goes with it. Do you have the original?
9: It is the original motor. He took it out.
3: Just
9: and built
3: been
9: it.
3: Built.
1: Okay, so it just has more horses.
9: Yes. Yeah.
1: 78 with 8,000 miles, white. What color's the interior?
9: White. The car's black and gold, and the interior is white. Last year for white.
1: Okay. So it's a bandit car with white guts?
9: Yes.
1: Okay.
3: But it's a Camaro.
1: Right.
9: It's Camaro. Original tires, steel guard.
1: 78. They changed the body style in 79? On the Camaro Z28?
3: No.
1: So it's the same one. 78, 79, 80 is the same one. It's Jefferson's car from Fast Times. Remember that?
3: No, I don't remember that one.
1: You didn't watch Fast Times at Richmond High?
3: No.
1: Really? Where the hell have you been? Yeah, it is. Does it have the
3: California. Where's Richmond?
1: California. 30 grand is off the top of my head. I have an 80s version of that. I've got a 1980 version of that car that's gorgeous. And those cars haven't gone nuts. I like the 8,000 miles.
3: Yep.
1: I like the 4-speed. I gave 17 grand for mine at Barrett 2 years ago. And I think I bought it well, obviously.
3: Does it run good?
9: Oh, it runs perfect.
3: Yeah?
1: Does 30 buy it?
9: Yeah.
3: How old are the tires?
9: The tires are original.
3: Mm. Ooh.
1: Be careful.
9: They're not a problem with them. They're not. An old timer taught us back in the day to take a bottle of baby oil, poke 2 holes in it with a pin, and set it on top of each tire and just let it drip on them. And they're as soft and as pliable as the day they left the factory.
1: Sounds like my buddy that his dad smoked a lot of dope, and my buddy did too, and he taught him how to smoke a bong, and he had some carburetor system on it. But really, they were both stoned.
3: I'm just visualizing this car with these four oily tires.
1: Hey, Kyle, does 30 grand buy it?
9: No.
1: What buys it?
9: Well, Barrett was here about 3 years ago, and they offered 85.
1: What? They don't offer on cars, though.
9: They said that's what they would go for.
1: That's what they gave you an estimate to get you to sign a contract? Yeah. It's an absolute sale. See, here's what Barrett does. We can get you 80 grand, right? Okay. Sign here. So you sign here, and then you watch it sell for 28 or 32, and then you look at your rep, and you're like, I thought you said it'd bring 80. He's like, bad luck, buddy.
9: Yeah.
1: And you're like, no. Yeah. And they're like, tough. Yeah. And then you, like, want to fight him. Whenever you see a scuffle at Barrett, that's what's going on.
3: Yep,
1: the consigner doesn't want to sell the car for what they just dropped the hammer on.
3: And that all changed when they got rid of the reserves.
1: Yep.
3: Yeah.
1: Yep.
9: Yeah.
1: Kyle, thank you for calling in. 800-800-7234, 800-800-RADIO. 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

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Mr. Billy Idol, who will be inducted into the Rock and Roll Hall of Fame this year, along with his guitarist, Steve Stevens. Here's War, good one for the weekend, good one for summer. It's Lowrider.

0: 102.5 KZOK, Seattle's Rock. Nirvana and All Apologies. Great band coming up. Some more great bands. Going to play some REM, Tom Petty. Play some Doors, too. I'm Dr. John. It's that time of year, back to school time. Been at a store lately. So much stuff in there. Back to school stuff. And it does cost quite a bit of money. 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
27: On August 4th, 1962, Marilyn Monroe died. 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

Seattle's Rock, 102.5 KZOK. Some classic REM right there, the one I love. I'm Dr. John. Love the Heartbreakers. And Tom Petty playing in a band in rock and roll heaven, I'm sure. And the Heartbreakers, well, Mike Campbell, the great guitarist from that band, is out on the road with his band, the Dirty Knobs. If you get a chance to see them, you'll like it.

0: 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The accident forced the cancellation of the remainder of Aerosmith's 2009 summer tour. That happened at Sturgis. What's happening at Sturgis right now? Yes, the motorcycle rally is back. 86th annual Sturgis Motorcycle Rally. It got underway on August 7th, runs through the 16th, and this year's theme is America 250, just like every place else in the country, honoring the 250th anniversary of the signing of the Declaration of Independence. And it's fun to be on a motorcycle and feel independent. Gives you a sense of freedom. And there's hundreds of thousands of motorcycle riders at Sturgis at the moment.
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10: On August 4th, 1962, Marilyn Monroe died. 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

Seattle's Rock 102.5 KZOK. You know, back in the day when this song first came out, Warner Brothers actually thought, ooh, this song's just too funky and repetitive to be a hit. They were wrong. It's my favorite from the Red Hot Chili Peppers. Give it away.

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1: You may know that our iHeartRadio Music Festival, presented by Capital One, is back September 18th and the 19th in Vegas. 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
6: 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Then Coach Gary Payton and the Boston Ball Hogs battle Nasir Khor and the Detroit Imps in a must-win game for Boston. 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

102.5 KZOK, Seattle's rock. As a massive Aussie fan, when this song first came out, I wasn't 100% sold on it. Took a couple of years, but oh, I am now. Ozzy Osbourne, No More Tears.

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102.5 KZOK, Seattle's Rock. From 1973, Houses of the Holy, actually pronounced Jamaica, as spoken by the locals in that country. It's a play on the phrase, did you make

0: Seattle's Rock 102.5 KZOK. We all know teachers make a difference, right? 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

0: 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So from 9 a.m. to 5 p.m., just be listening for the keywords. When you hear them, enter them on our website. And if you go there now, by the way, you can plan ahead because all the contest times are listed for you. It all starts this Monday morning again in the 9 a.m. hour.
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1: Question for you. If you're going on a two-week vacation, how many shirts would you bring? For me, it would be like 15 or 20. Way too much. Might have an answer for you now. You'd only have to bring about two or three. I'll explain in minutes here. Stained

0: Seattle's Rock 102.5 KZOK. What if you could get away packing for a vacation with just a couple of shirts on your back? Really, theoretically, if this is true, you could go on a 2-week or 3-week vacation with just one shirt on your back. I'll explain in a second, but of course you want variety, right? There's a clothing company called Herkleon, and they announced a shirt that can supposedly remain odor-free for more than a month while you wear it every single day. And they say it's true, even in the hot summer months. How? Well, to keep it odorless, they use 7 special ingredients: copper, silver, zinc, gold, volcanic ash, and 2 secret ingredients they didn't reveal. And all of them are woven into the fabric, supposedly, rather than simply applied on the surface. They say the shirts also last longer because they're not being washed and dried over and over again. Naturally, they're not going to be cheap. So the latest Herc shirt, V50, starts at $79, although that's an early promotional price. The list price is $149. There's also a cheaper version for $39 that stays fresh across 3 days of heavy use. I don't know. Do you buy it? I'm not so sure.
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1: It's coming up faster than you can imagine, our 2026 iHeartRadio Music Festival. 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Now, we are talking about two nights, one massive stage, 16 bands. 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

0: Coach Dr. J and Captain Montrezl Harrell. Then Coach Gary Payton and the Boston Ball Hogs battle Nasir Khor and the Detroit Imps in a must-win game for Boston. 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

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Michael Madsen, a cop in a warehouse. You gotta see it. Steelers Wheel, stuck in the middle with you.

0: 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Got a movie suggestion for you this weekend. I just saw Matt Damon in The Odyssey with Tom Holland, and you also have Anne Hathaway, Zendaya. The acting's incredible. The story is, it's a little long. I think it could have been maybe another 20 minutes cut off, but I'll tell you what, it is a phenomenal Greek mythology type movie. If you don't know The Odyssey, just be ready for that. And if you do expect it and you're into that sort of thing, I think you're really going to enjoy it. Lots of action, some good storytelling, the acting's great. Again, it's The Odyssey.
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I am Clinton. 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

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If memory serves me correctly, Bad Company actually decided to produce this song by themselves. They took full control in the studio. And I'm glad they did. It's a great one. 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
1: I don't know what started this firestorm, but people are sharing online. It's going viral. Which celebrities actually suck at their jobs? People are saying, oh, man, yeah, Lars Ulrich from Metallica. He's just not a good drummer. I don't know what you're thinking. That dude is insane. You've got Jimmy Fallon. They're saying his fake laughing whenever a guest says literally anything drives me up the wall. I didn't particularly appreciate him in Saturday Night Live as much as everybody else did, but I think he's a great talk show host. He's very friendly. And now, are you kidding me? This is like America's male sweetheart, Keanu Reeves. Are you pissed? It makes me mad. Wonderful person, phenomenal even, but holy crap, he cannot act, they say. And I'll say he's had some dogs, he really has, but he can act. It's just hit and miss. And you love him anyway, don't you? And this is definitely not me. All right, this is online. Bob Dylan, he doesn't sing, he whines.
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